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14: 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Why? You are a city set on a hill. 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Karus Kataya. It's too late, too. You are part of an army that cannot be stopped, sir. You cannot be stopped, sir. You can't be stopped. The DNA of this business is around you. As you step into this week, step in as a blazing light and lamp. Burn the devil out of your company, out of offices, bosses. 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This week I'm not playing. I'm going with light. Enter your office and anoint the place and drive devils and demons. Check out. A glory carrier has just appeared. You can't be stopped. You can't be hidden. We don't advertise. The light advertises you.
15: 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The challenge is one chapter a day from the New Testament. 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We began in February and we're reading all the way Matthew, Mark, Luke, John. 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We've really grown. I've grown. We're growing together. Let's grow together in this exercise this year to learn the word of the Lord together, to study the word of the Lord together, and sharpen each other. It's called the Global Bible Reading Challenge. One chapter a day. Join now before it's too late.
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Limbra doja hibra nendo zegede. 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You're welcome to the Global Prophetic Prayer Altar with Apostle Good at Obi Ekweme. Today, the 20th day of August 2026. What a day. Rabajanda gadaya temenono krobodos egrido. Father, we worship you this morning. We give you praise across the nations of the Global Prophetic Prayer Altar. Spirit of the Living God, we have come to say thank you. Apostle Gudat has often taught us that thanksgiving is indeed an application for more. And if you can think, you can thank. Can we give God thanks upon this altar and be intentional about it? For it is He that has kept us. It is He that has preserved us. It is He that has given us breath. My God, can we give Him thanks and say, Father, we are grateful. Jabra babale brando zegedea ripados egritos yatasa. 150 verse 6 said, let everything that has breath praise the Lord. Can you praise the Lord this morning? We'll worship Him. We'll give Him praise. Maje pradia da selegede. Father, we give you thanks. I have the breath of God in me, and I am grateful. You are indeed a candidate for thanksgiving. Wherever you are upon this altar, across the nations of the earth,

things you have not done. Ah, yeah, yeah. The things you did not allow to happen. Most times we are quick to thank God for the things that has happened. But if your eyes would open to the things he did not allow to happen, you'll be more grateful. Father, I have come to say thank you. I give you thanks for the things you did not allow to happen. I am here to say thank you. Oh, a few days ago, I was in a plane that lost an engine. I can hear a panic in I could hear panic, and even from the voice of the pilot, and it was that it is God that did not allow that to happen. So in case you have nothing to thank God for, but thank God for me that I made it. Can you say, Father, I am grateful? For him that is joined to the living, there is hope. There is hope. I don't know what you're going through. There is hope for you in God. That you still have the breath of life. I am grateful. Have you not read in Psalm 100 verse 4? He said, enter into his gates with thanksgiving, into his courts with praise. Unto him and bless his name. I don't know who you are. If you can think, you can thank. The many things that God did not allow to happen. Those are the things you are thanking him for this morning. Can you give him thanks? Father, we give you thanks in the name of Jesus. We have come with thanksgiving. We have come from the depths of our heart. We have come to say thank you for the many things you did not allow to happen. If the Lord will open your eyes to see how that delay was actually delivered, to see how that was actually delivered, to see how that sick letter was actually delivered, to see those things you consider as loss in the eyes of men, was actually delivered in a big testimony. Can you give him thanks, oh Lord, for the things you did not allow to happen? I have come to say thank you. My brando the God that we serve is the God that knows it all. The God that we serve is the God that sees it all. Father, we have come to say thank you. Jananu ketele rababala brandosiata regadesh librabosiata menekwietosata inenukiatala ibradosiata. Father, we give you thanks in the name of my God. Psalm 139 paints a true picture of the God that we serve. From verse 1, he said, O Lord, thou hast searched me and know me. For verse 2, thou knowest my down sitting and my uprising. Thou understandest my thought afar off. Thou hast compassed my path and my lying down, and I
acquainted with all my ways. Rababalabosha, verse 4. For there is not a word in my tongue. Oh, but Lord, oh Lord, thou doest it all together. Can you give God thanks? Because he knows, my God, it is thanksgiving present. Rababalabosha, I have come to give him thanks. Because he knows my thought, he knows my down sitting, he knows my uprising. Spirit of the living God, I know you know. Jana Magatulin, man may not know. The pain that you have been through lately, Rabadosiata, God knows. Can you give him thanks and say, Father, I know you know. Rana Nakutete, Libradosiata, and the regrets and the things that are making you feel so uncomfortable. Who knows? I am that bill, that's visa status, and the thing that you are trusting God for. He knows. I am Radosiata. Regardless the school fees, the rent, and the things that bother you daily, God knows. Can you give him thanks? I say, Father, I know you know. Rabbanu Shata. And I've come to say thank you. Jala bala brandosiata regadesa e pradosiata legadeta. You cast your burden on him upon this altar. Lay for he cares for you. Le prados. Father, I know you know. Jana prudosiata. I have come to say thank you. Because I know you know. Ramanosiata. Everything le pradosiata. And you did not allow to happen. I have come to say thank you. Jana Bale Pradusiata, Menenusiata, Rebabosiata, and Negade, Rebayabalabosiata, Le Regadesh, every thought in my mind, every word in my heart. You know, I have come to say thank you. Every anxiety, every worry, everything, Le Pradusiata, that the enemy is trying to bombard my mind with. You know, I am Le Kute, Rabayadosiata. I know you know, my God, what a prayer point. What a thanksgiving point. Spirit of the living God, I have come to say thank you because I know, you know, you are never surprised because darkness cannot hide anything from you. I run to you because I know you know. Proverbs 18, verse 10. The name of the Lord is a strong tower. The righteous run into heat to be safe. Because he knows. Lord, I thank you for in your name. Rabayabosiata, Legadesa, Repradosiata, Negadelukatia, Ribadasiatosata, and Negadesha, Rabayabosiata. Father, I give you thanks in the name of Jesus. Rabayabosiata, Legadesha, Rabayabosiata. I know you know. I run to the name of Jesus. Because you know my thoughts, you know my ways, nothing can be hidden from you. Spirit of the living God, we have come to say thank you. Maja de Kuletulia, Rebegadesh, Lebra Dayagadiadosata, Legadesh, Repradosiatasa, Enecusete, Rabayadosiata, Ekadesh, Epalidosa, Psalm 121, verse 1. I have to thank you. He said, I will lift up my eyes unto the hills. From whence cometh my help? My help cometh from the Lord, which made the heavens and the earth. Because my help comes from him. It's just someone upon this altar that knows, in fact, you are here because you know your help comes from above. Father, we are happy to say thank you. Can someone give God thanks for supernatural help, for divine help, for help from above? Father, I give you thanks in the name of Jesus. Radaya Bandosiatale, Ragnashi, Le Bayakose, Le Bregadashi, Yukadagin, Le Predusia Tasa, Menanosia, E Pradosia Tasa. I give you thanks from Janamontia Tosata, Ragadasha, E Palegodia, Le Pedosia Tasa, E Legode, Le Granosia, the Pusser, is the one who helps us from above. You give him thanks. Everything that you are, everything you can ever be, is because the Lord has helped you. Can you
give you thanks, Father. I thank you because you are indeed my help. Jana manamale kramboshata rebengadashi. Thank you for being my helper. In the name of Jesus, Psalm 46, verse 1. He said, God is our refuge and strength. If we present helper in trouble, he is present. When he is present in trouble, trouble is swallowed up. I need someone to write that down. That is about to cause helper to swallow your trouble. In the name of Jesus, help from above, help from strange places. Lord, let this help today that I receive swallow the troubles in front of me. When help is present, trouble has no more. Can you say, Father, I thank you for your help? It is Thanksgiving. I don't know what you are worried about. Today, help is here, my God. I was going to say, help is on the way, but the Spirit of the Lord will help me say, help is here, my God. Can someone shout with thanksgiving in your heart? Lord, help is here. I thank you for help. He is swallowing all your trouble in the name of Jesus. I don't know what my God. Recently, I went back and I played a clip from LWC. He said, Ayekura Theater is coming to change his life completely. You don't have any trouble. All you need is faith in God. My God, my God, my God. I want to realize it from him today. You don't have any trouble. All you need is faith in God. Because when faith shows up, when help shows up, trouble is swallowed up. You don't have any trouble. All you need is faith in God, my God. Father, I thank you for help. In the name of Jesus, every trouble that the enemy has placed in front of you today, they are swallowed up. By the help of God. Can you see Hosea 13, verse 9? He said, O Israel, thou hast destroyed thyself, but in me is thine help. In other words, you have even come to a place where you have destroyed yourself. You have taken decisions, choices that has removed you from the plan and the purpose of God. But in God is thine help. There is help for me in God. I don't know who you are. Today, you will testify. Spirit of the living God, Rabbo Shatasa, and Nagarasha, Repaya Gosheta, which you serve, is more than willing to help us. I don't know what you're born out of. Today is your day. Is your magma. I need to see Deuteronomy 33, Yekuria Dosata, verse 26 and 27, from the New Living Translation, so that someone will run with something this morning. He said, there is no one like the God of Israel. He rise across the heavens to help you. He throws the skies in majestic splendor. Le Pradosiata, he rises. Reading of the New Living Translation, there is no one like the God of Israel, like the God that you serve. He rises across the heavens to help you. He is above the clouds and the things you cannot see. He's riding around you. Can you declare that is here today? I receive help from above. In the name of Jesus, he rises across the heavens to help you. Deuteronomy 33. Media, please help me with this. Deuteronomy 33, verse 26 and 27. Yes, the New Living Translator. There is no one like the God of Israel. He
rise across the heavens to help you. Across the skies in majestic splendor, the Eternity is your refuge. His everlasting arms are under you. He drives out the enemy before you. He cries out, destroy them. I don't know the enemies that have decided to go against you today. The Lord is saying, destroy them. They fight, they are destroyed. Help us destroy and swallow up all of your enemies today. In the name of my God, let someone push in the place of prayer. Receive help. The silence. Every enemy is your best. Receive help. The silence. Repair those that have been against me. I receive help. Male Bradia. Regadashilato here. A Bagadesh. Imbrado Shilatat. Regadelos. Rebayagosiat. Mendanesh. Boyados. In the name of Jesus. Follow up. All the troubles, swallow up every opposition, swallow up all the enemies in the name of the help of God. Rabbaya dosha, Benedosha, Ripaya Gabiata, and Pusite, Rabbaya Dadadan, Rabbaya Dadan, Le Pradusiata, and Magdesha, Le Pradusiatas, in the name of Jesus, Radaya Dosiatas, and Neguetusha. I have help in God. In God, in the name of Jesus Christ, my God, I want us to go there. I want us to go there. Joshua chapter 10. Oh my God, I want us to dwell here. Listen and see how God helped a man called Joshua. Joshua chapter 10. Oh my Libradiata, from verse 1. He said, now it came to pass when Adonizedek, the king of Jerusalem, had heard how Joshua had taken Ai and had utterly destroyed it, and he had done to Jericho and the king. So he had done to Ai and her king. Now the inhabitants of Gibeon had made peace with Israel and were among them. Listen to this. Verse 2. That they feared greatly, because Gibeon was a great city. It's one of the royal cities, and because it was greater than Ai, and all the men thereof were mighty. Gibeon was a great city. And from it being great, he has also aligned itself to Israel. Listen, he said, when Adonizedek, king of Jerusalem, sent unto Hoham, king of Hebron, and unto Piram, king of Jarmut, and unto Japhia, king of Lachish, and unto Debir, king of Eglon, saying, verse 4, unto me and help me, that we may smite Gibeon, for it had made peace with Joshua and with the children of Israel. What did Gibeon do? Was there any quarrel? No. Simply because he has aligned himself with Israel. There are people around you that are just intimidated by that which God is doing in your life. You didn't quarrel with them, but you God has blessed you. You married. You have a job, and you are a Christian. So it makes them upset. Now, and only you have it all. And everything in their mind is trying and doing everything to pull you down. Because you quarreled with them. Gideon didn't quarrel. He just aligned with Israel. That L. And the other kings of the Amorites got upset and wanted to pull him down. We don't know what they planned against you. Please, as you have aligned to God, as you have aligned to Christ, as you have accepted Jesus as your Lord and personal Savior, you are indeed on the right side. I don't know. That's a word for someone this morning. I don't know what they've said. I don't know what they're planning. You are well aligned. Gibeon aligned to Israel, and it scattered and intimidated his neighbors. Look at this. He said, come, let's help destroy him. Verse 5. Therefore, the five kings of the Amorites, the king of Jerusalem, the king of Hebron,
The king of Jarmuth, the king of Lachish, and the king of Eglon did themselves together and went up, they and all their host, encamped before Gibeon and made war again. I don't know how they've done that. Today they are scattering for your sake. In the name of Jesus. Can you pray as if every evil brethren concerning my life, let them scatter in the name? Can you push under the place of prayer? Rababala bayadosiata, regadesila doyata, legadegadesha, ribabayadosiata, adequietosa, every evil brethren concerning my life, let them scatter in the name of Jesus. I receive help from above. Rababala bandosiata, begadesila prodosiata, redesiatosata, lida setuete, lebegadesha, rabayagosiata, O Lord, as they go for my sake, scatter them in the name of Jesus. You know what they have said concerning your life. Today, help is here. You have aligned to God. You have aligned. You are on the Lord's side. They are gathering for your sake. Rabaya dosa, ling baladosa ta, regadesa tosa ta, edegresa, rabade dosa ta, eparidosa, olo, scatter in the name of Jesus. Rababala bayadosa ta, regada, break them in pieces, in the name of Jesus. Radedia dosa ta, ilabradosa ta, legadesa, rababala brandosa ta, edegresa, litradosa ta. Isaiah 8 verse 9. Associate yourself, O ye people, and it shall be broken in pieces. Give ye all ye of far country. Give yourself, and it shall be broken in pieces. Give yourself, and it shall be broken in pieces. Verse 10. Listen to get, even as you gather, it shall come to not stand, and it shall not stand. For God is with us. God is with me. Can you push in the place of prayer as they gather together? Oh Lord, scatter them. Break them in pieces. Today, lay this yata. They have gathered. They are holding meetings concerning your matter. Oh Lord, scatter them. Rabbaya balabrando shata. As they take counsel together, as they begin to gather together, as they align in the wrong places, lay that Lord scatter them. Rababana Brandosata, Ele Brutosata, Eli Bayatasa, Reba Bayadosata, Rabadesha, Le Brabana Banadosata, Le Bradosiatasa, Ele Bregadesha, Rababana Dosata, Beleno Loscata, in the name of Jesus, Radaya Balabasiatosa, Rebabana Brondosata, Rebegadesha, Reba Bayadosata, Elegadesha, Rabacusiata, O lost them, in the name of Jesus, Rabba. Every evil brother concerning my life, today I receive help from above. Oh Lost Tade Rabade Kyotosata Libra Dosata Mendus Egresha. Can someone push in the place of prayer? Rababala Brandosata Rebede Rababala Brandosata Libusete Rabba Kyotosa. Oh Lost Tade in the name of Jesus. Rado Kyotosata Ayekede Rababa. Every evil gathering concerning my matter today, Lord God, scatter them. Rababelo dosiata, le babala brandosiata, elu bradiata. Isaiah 54 verse 15. Let we not be older. They shall surely gather together, but not me. Whosoever shall gather together against thee shall fall. For I say, can you push this in the place of prayer? Wherever they have gathered, in your office, wherever they have gathered, in your workplace, wherever they have gathered, Isaiah 54 verse 15, Lord was scatter them in the name of Jesus. For they shall surely gather together, but not by me. Whosoever shall gather together against thee, they shall fall. For I say, there's our push, lay brother, they shall fall for my sake. As they gather, they scatter. In the name of Jesus, can someone push? Isaiah 54, verse 15. They gather and scatter for my sake. In the name
of Jesus Christ. And in verse 17, he said, no weapon that is formed against thee shall prosper, and every tongue that shall rise against thee in judgment, thou shalt condemn. I condemn every weapon, every plan of the wicked concerning my life. Tonight, they are scattered in the name of Jesus Christ. It gets better. Let's go to Joshua chapter 10. It gets better. Let's rush through this. And in verse 6, the Bible says, and the men of Gibeon sent unto Joshua to the camp of Gilgal, saying, slay not my hand from thy servants. Come to us quickly and save us and help us. For all the kings of the Amorites that dwell in the mountains are gathered together against us. In other words, they called for help and reinforcement. They called for help just the same way you are calling for help right now on the global prayer altar. They called for help. They reached out to Joshua and the Israelites for help because they were in agreement. They were in alignment. Look at this. Verse 7. So Joshua ascended from Gilgal, he and all the people of war with him, and all the mighty men of valor. Verse 8, and the Lord said to Joshua, fear them not, for I have delivered them into thy hand. There shall not a man of them stand before thee. I need someone to ride on that scripture. Lord, today, none shall stand against me in the name of Jesus. For I fear not. Every challenge, everything that today will bring, none shall be able to stand against me this day in the name of Jesus. Can you push this in the place of prayer? Regadesha Libra Bosiata Menenes Yadosiata Rebegades Ogiadosata Ripaba Yadosiatale Lipariata Spirit of the Living God in the name of Jesus Radakuyakosiata Bale Bradusiata Legaduredosha Ribaba Yadasa and Ingradosiata Rebedesha. None shall stand against me in the name I step out in the name of my God that is my helper. I step out in the name of my God that is my help. Today, none shall stand against me. Can you push this in the place of prayer? Rabaya Gadiata, for God is with me. Jale produciata legadele repradea. None shall stand against me in the name of Jesus. Joshua chapter 10, verse 8. Le bradiata legadesiatusata libumbayatusa. None shall stand against me this day as I step out in my workplace, as I step out in the name of the Lord. None shall stand against me because God is with me. Rabaya Baladoria regadeli dosa. For God is my help. Jada Balabosa Rebregadesha Ipradosiata. A very present helper in time of need. Rabbosiata. God is my helper. Le Bradosiata. God shall stand against me. In the name of Jesus Christ. It gets better with this scripture. My God. Verse 9. It said, Joshua therefore came unto them suddenly and went up from Gilgal all night. He sprung a surprise on his enemy. God is about to surprise your enemies. They will see you coming today. They will see you coming. They will see me coming today in the name of my God. They will not see me coming. I am coming in a grand style. Why? Because God is with me. He said, I'm the Lord. This is the sweet one. Discomfited them before Israel and slew them with a great slaughter to Gibeon and chased them along the way that went up to Bethron and smote them to Azekah and unto Makkedah. Verse 11. And it came to pass as they fled from before Israel and were in the going down to Bethron, that the Lord cast down great stones upon them unto Azekah, and they died. They were more. This is where we're going. Which died with hailstones than they whom the children of Israel slew with the sword. In other words, God was more involved in the war than the children of Israel were able to achieve for themselves. Today, God will be more involved
in your matter more than which you can do for yourself. Ah, yeah, yeah, yeah, yeah. Greystone, hailstone from heaven. Let it rest upon the head of my enemies. I don't know who you are today. I don't know what is trying to stand against you. Let hailstones take them out. In the name of Jesus, Spirit of the Living God, that with little effort, may I have maximum result. I don't know who you are. Today is your day. Money, because it's from above. The help of God is here. I receive maximum results from little effort. Can someone push that to the place of prayer? Maximum results from little effort. Because I have aligned with my God. Because I have aligned to heaven. I receive help from above. Spirit of the Living God. Maximum result in the day. Little effort. Rababana bayabosyatan. Legadesh. Walk like an ant. Eat like an elephant. In the name of Jesus, Spirit of the Living God, Rabaye Krudiata, Legadesha, Rebradosiate, maximum result. Hailstones, so many, more than the sons of the Israelites. Spirit of the Living God, I receive grace for maximum result. Little effort in my workplace, in my family life. Write it out there. When help is present, you will receive maximum result with little effort. His presence, trouble is swallowed up. Can someone push in the place of prayer? Lord, today I receive maximum results with little effort. Because God is involved in the name of Jesus. Concerning my business, I receive maximum results with little effort. Concerning ministry, I receive maximum results with little effort. Write it on Facebook, write it on Instagram. Today is your day. Heaven is helping you. Heaven is helping me. God is helping us in the name of God. I don't know what the doctors have said concerning your matter. Today is here. As I borrow the words from R.W. Shandika, you don't have any trouble. All you need is faith in God. Rabukusiatasa, Ebrandosilakete, Regadele, Mandusiata, Elidiatosata. Yes, sir. You don't have any trouble. All you need is faith in God. This day, Rabosias, maximum result. In the name of Jesus Christ, Le Pradiata, as they are scattering before you today, you will testify. Someone will testify today in the name of Jesus Christ. It gets better. It gets better. In verse 12, he said, then spake Joshua to the Lord in the day when the Lord delivered up the Amorites before the children of Israel. And he said, in the sight of Israel, stand thou still upon Gibeon, and thou moon in the valley of Medalon. Verse 13. And the sun stood still, and the moon stayed on tail. The people had avenged themselves upon their enemies. Is not this written in the book of Joshua? So the sun stood still in the midst of heaven, and hasted not to go down about a whole day. Today, can you produce your time? God's timing would align with God's purpose for my life. I don't know about you. Can someone push in the place of that? Say today, God's timing will align with divine purpose in my life. Can you push that in the place of prayer? Until the job was done, the sun stood still. I need someone to push in the place of, oh Lord, align my time with my purpose. In the name of Jesus, I don't know what you're trusting God for. Align my time with my purpose. In the name of Jesus, the sun stood still until the enemies were
completely terminated. Spirit of the living God, I line my time with my purpose in the name of my God. Until sin is done. Spirit of the living God, I line my time with my purpose. Can someone push into the place of prayer? Rabaya Giatal, Rebeyedosa, E Prabosiata, Menosos to steer, Jim. To start, which has to stay and wait for me, spirit of the living God, effected in the name of Jesus. With my purpose, Lebradosia Tara, Regadesa, Lebradiadasa. There has never been a day like this. One will hearken to the voice of a man in a place of prayer. Can you open your mouth and pray, spirit of the living God, what needs to be done in my life? Lord, align my time with my purpose in the name of Jesus, my God. Rabia Balados. Until the enemies were consumed, spirit of the living God, Rebayadosata, I lay my time with my purpose in the name of Jesus Christ. There is a purpose for your life. You are not alive for nothing. There is an agenda. There is a purpose. Oh Lord, in the name of Jesus Christ. My God, it gets better. Oh, it gets better. It gets better. Lebradosia Tasa. Regades. Lebradosia Tasa. And I want us to move further in this scripture in verse 18. And Joshua said, roll great stones upon the mount of the caves and set men by it to keep them. And verse 19, and stay ye not, but pursue after your enemies, and smite the hindermost of them, suffer them not to enter into their cities, for the Lord your God has delivered them into your hands. Hallelujah, glory to God. The kings, they were all there. Verse 22, it said, then said Joshua, open the mouth of the cave, and bring out these five kings unto me out of the cave. And this did so, and brought forth those five kings unto him out of the cave. The king of Jerusalem, the king of Hebron, the king of Jarmuth, the king of Lachish, the king of Eglon. And in verse 24, and it came to pass, when they brought out those kings unto Joshua, that Joshua called for all the men of Israel, and said unto the captains of the men of war, which went with them, with him, come, put your feet upon the necks of these kings. And they came there and put their feet upon the necks of the king. And verse 25, and Joshua said unto them, fear not, nor be dismayed, be strong and of good courage, for thus shall the Lord do to all your enemies against whom ye fight. Can someone step on that thing that was trying to threaten you today? Because you've received the help of God, step on it. Every sickness and disease, step on it. Every disappointment, step on it. Everything

0: Million Naira. Yes, you heard it. 70 whooping million Naira from her former employer, and the husband was not having it. It's like, yo, look, while you were working with this company, your salary was just 400,000 Naira. I mean, as a banker, that I know that your salary cannot, you know, no amount of loan or, you know, sovereign package you're going to get for 70 million Naira. Because she resigned from that particular Lebanese company in Ilorin, and she moved to Abuja with her husband. So, and she was trying to explain to her husband that no, it was just a car gift from the company, and as well as not having it, like, you must be having something without your boss. Trust me, guys, the marriage didn't end well. Now they've separated, and a lot of people ask a question like, was this enough grounds for separation? What do you think is enough ground for separation in terms of relationship or marriages right now? If you're in a relationship or you're in a marriage, what do you think is enough ground? I mean, I've broken up with a girl before who came to my house and rearranged my house. Do you understand? Moved my center table, moved my dining table, changed some things in my kitchen. I cook well, so I know where I keep all my spice. Then she moved all my spice, turned some into bottles. What are they calling that? Now, the crazy part, when she, I love to identify my spice inside the original bottles, right? The way I got it from the grocery store. But she turned everything into this plastic bag and plastic cups, and just let it be. So I couldn't even identify anyone. Then she used Biro to label it. No, it was crazy. I like, hey girl, we can't do this anymore. We are definitely gonna break up. But anyway, let me know what's enough grounds for you to actually break up when it comes to your relationship. It's the Morning Drive, and your boy, the Sugar of Lagos, is in the building. Check it out. Let's go pay some bills. I'll be right back.
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1: Nigeria is the only country we have. Let's avoid acts that could destabilize the nation. Remember, we're one big family. I am David Chidu with the news. First, our top stories. Police arrest suspected mastermind of Mango attack that killed 25 people. 88 Nigerians to return from South Africa today. And Ben Murray Bruce urges Tinubu to appoint more madmen to drive reforms. And now details of these and other stories. Now to the news. The Lagos State House of Assembly has received a request from Governor Babajide Sanwo-Olu to record the 2026 budget towards funding priority projects. During a debate on the request, the chairman of the House Committee on Economic Planning and Budget, Olumo Saad, said the budget had recorded about 69% performance. Other lawmakers called for more funding for ongoing projects, particularly those nearing completion, as well as drainage and flood control projects. The Speaker, Mudashiru Obasa, referred the proposal to the Committee on Economic Planning and Budget for further consideration. The committee is expected to report its findings to the House within 2 weeks. The federal government has taken steps to secure term financial sustainability of the Nigerian Education Loan Fund, NELFUND. Speaking to State House correspondents following the Federal Executive Council meeting, the Minister of Education, Dr. Tunji Alausa, revealed that the President directed the immediate relocation of all funds forfeited to the Economic and Financial Crimes Commission, EFCC, as well as unclaimed and dormant capital markets dividends directly to NELFUND to support ongoing student loan disbursement. To ensure swift execution, the President instructed the Minister of Finance and the Accountant General of the Federation to coordinate with the Ministry of Education to facilitate the seamless transfer of these resources into the fund. More details will follow as the story unfolds. And the police in Plateau State have arrested a key suspect linked to Tuesday's deadly attack on Bimpa Village in Mango local government area. 25 people were killed while 4 others were injured in the early morning attack on Kumbun District. The state's police public relations officer, SP Alfred Alabo, confirmed the arrest to Channels Television, saying the suspect in custody is believed to be the mastermind of the attack. He said investigations are progressing while a manhunt is still on for other fleeing attackers. The attack occurred in the early hours of Tuesday, making it the third attack recorded in Mangu in the past week. The latest attack had heightened concerns among residents who are calling on the government to strengthen security and protect citizens, communities from further attacks. A new batch of 88 Nigerian nationals is expected to arrive at the Murtala Mohammed International Airport, Lagos, today via South African Airways. In an updated statement signed by the Ministry of Foreign Affairs spokesperson, Kimiebi Biafa, the returning Nigerians are expected to depart Oliver Tambo Airport in Johannesburg at 3:30 p.m. local time and arrive in Lagos at approximately 8:45 p.m. The ministry said the latest cohort is being facilitated through the sponsorship of air tickets by public-spirited private individuals. The development follows the conclusion of the government's earlier voluntary repatriation program, which saw nearly 1,490 Nigerians return from South Africa amid rising Afrophobic attacks and anti-foreigner sentiments. And the founder of Silverbird Group, Senator Ben Murray Bruce, has urged President Bola Tinubu to appoint more persons he referred to as madmen into his administration. He described such people as results-driven individuals willing to confront entrenched interests and challenge Nigeria's inefficient systems. Murray Bruce, a former People's Democratic Party governorship aspirant, made the call in an open letter to President Tinubu published on his X account on Wednesday. The former senator said while he supported the administration, his support should not prevent him from criticizing policies or offering suggestions that he believes would improve the country. He cited the governor of the Central Bank of Nigeria, Olayemi Cardoso, and the National Security Advisor, Nuhu Ribadu, as examples of officials who, in his view, had demonstrated their seriousness and determination required to tackle Nigeria's challenges. Murray Bruce urged Tinubu to appoint at least two more mad men to drive reforms in the petroleum sector, particularly in refining and crude oil production. He called for the rehabilitation and commercial and also for commercially viable operations at the Port Harcourt, Warri and Kaduna refineries. He also said that Nigeria should aim beyond meeting domestic fuel demand by becoming a major refining hub and exporter of refined petroleum products to other African countries and the global market. On crude oil production, the former senator urged Tinubu to identify an official capable and aggressively pursuing the administration's ambition of raising production to 4 million barrels per day by 2030. The removal of petrol subsidies saved Nigeria 15.8 trillion naira between June 2023 and December 2025. Minister of Finance and Coordinating Minister of the Economy, Taiwo Oyedele, disclosed this on Wednesday at the press conference where he provided a breakdown of the financial impact of the federal government's economic reforms. Oyedele said the subsidy savings were reflected in the sources in the resources available to the Federation, although they did not appear as a separate credit to the Federation account under the description subsidy savings.
2: Between June 2023 and December 2025, subsidy savings mobilized the sum of 15.8 trillion naira in resources for the Federation. Many people will say, where is the subsidy saving? Well, the saving showed up in the Federation accounts by way of higher revenue collections as a result of the reforms. Not just the subsidy removal, but also the exchange rate flotation, because we're subsidizing the exchange rates. And that subsidy was not going to the ordinary person or manufacturers. It was going to rent seekers.
1: According to the minister, the federal government received 5.4 trillion naira in the 15.8 trillion naira, while 10.4 trillion naira was shared among state and local governments through the Federation account. Oyedele also said the federal government generated 3.1 trillion naira in independent revenue, largely from remittances by government-owned entities and increased surpluses from government agencies. The Director General of the National Youth Service Corps, Brigadier General Olakunle Olusegun-Afiu, has urged Corps members to exercise caution in their use of social media ahead of the 2027 general elections. Afiu warned them against spreading misinformation, sharing artificial intelligence-generated content, or engaging in partisan political activities. Speaking during his working visit to the 2026 Batch B Stream 2 orientation course at the NYSE Permanent Orientation Camp in Katsina, the NYSE boss described core members as critical stakeholders in shaping Nigeria's future. And on the foreign scene, U.S. President Donald Trump says he will delay imposing new tariffs on a wide range of Canadian goods for 3 days as the countries firm up a trade deal. The announcement came less than 2 hours before a 50% levy on about $20 billion of Canadian imports were set to go into place. The two sides have been at an impasse on several issues, including on tariffs on autos and many Canadian provinces banning American liquor sales. And former Ukrainian Defense Minister Mikhailo Fedorov has called for wartime presidential elections in which in what rather is widely seen as the biggest challenge to Volodymyr Zelensky's presidency since Russia's full-scale invasion. Fedorov said democracy cannot be held hostage by Russia, adding that Ukraine is fighting precisely what it wants to remain, a free European state. And in entertainment, voting is now open ahead of the Miss Universe Nigeria 2026 grand finale scheduled for September 19 at Balmoral Hall, Victoria Island, Lagos. 20 delegates representing 20 states are competing for the coveted crown, with public voting playing a key role in determining who makes it to the final state. Under the voting arrangement, the delegates with the highest number of votes will automatically secure places at the top 10 at the grand finale. Fans are encouraged to vote, share, and mobilize support for their favorite delegates as the countdown to the grand finale continues. Still in entertainment, Beninese music icon Angelique Kidjo has become the first African musician to receive a star on Hollywood Walk of Fame. Kidjo was honored in the recording category, recognizing her global influence, 5 Grammy Awards, 18 albums, and more than 4 decades of contribution to music. She has also collaborated with several major artists, including Nigerian stars Burna Boy, Yemi Alade, and Mr. Easy, as well as Alicia Keys, Peter Gabriel, and John Legend. The honor marks a significant milestone for African music on the global stage. And to sports, former France midfielder Paul Pogba has left Monaco after the club terminated his contract following just one season. Pogba, a 2018 World Cup winner, had a deal with the Ligue 1 side until June 2027, but Monaco said that it had ended early because objectives set by both parties had only been partially achieved. The 33-year-old played 6 matches for Monaco last season, 5 of which came as a substitute. Pogba joined Monaco last summer after being permitted to return to professional football following a doping suspension he received while at Juventus. And to end the news, a recap of the major headlines. Police in Plateau have arrested a suspected mastermind of the Mangu attack that killed 25 people. 88 Nigerians are also expected to return from South Africa today. Ben Murray Bruce has urged President Bola Tinubu to appoint more madmen to drive reforms. And that was the news. It was edited by Esther Oke and produced by Manasseh Musa. Many thanks for joining us. I'm David Chiedun.
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3: All right, so not a beautiful day to talk sports on Rhythm 93.7. And Blessing, as usual, it's in the studio. Blessing, good morning.
4: Perfect morning to you today. How are you doing today?
3: Great. So let's kickstart this morning with basketball. As the Tigers will regroup later this month in Tunisia for the north window of the 2027 FIBA Men's Basketball World Cup qualifiers, with head coach David Fizdale naming a 12-man roster for Nigerian Scotia second round campaign. So the roster includes Chimezie Metu, Josh Okeje, Caleb Agada, Stan Okoye, Chima Moneke, and Ike Nwamu Uduka, Azubike Efe Agbodi, Ebuka Izundu, Manny Obaseki, Jordan, and you have Michael as well. So Fizdale will be assisted by Dan Craig, Quinton Crawford, and Deji Akindele, and Dapo Adebile.
4: Massive one. The last outing under Fizdale that we know, it was his first outing with the Tigers. We saw the difference, and they did absolutely well. They didn't lose any game at all out of the three games they played them during that time window to brighten their chance of qualification for the FIBA World Cup for men. So right now, I think he's been able to at least have an idea of how the team plays or the good the team is, and he's building the chemistry around them. And let's see if this is second round of matches with, beating the Tigers. Let's see if the difference will be made again, or he will capitalize on that fantastic outing he had earlier with them. I'm looking forward to seeing how this will end up and looking at the end of the day.
3: All right, still talking basketball, you have Nigeria as a Tigress forward. Elizabeth Balogun has joined the WNBA side New York Liberty after signing a developmental player contract with the franchise. So the New York Liberty announced that the move welcoming the Nigerian star to the team as she takes another steps to her professional basketball career. New York Liberty have signed Elizabeth Balogun to the developmental player contract, the team announced today. Welcome to New York, Elizabeth, the club stated. So Balogun has previously part of the Nigeria's the Tigress squad for the FIBA Olympic qualifying tournament in preparation for the Tokyo 2020 Olympic Games.
4: Another massive award for our own the Tigress player Balogun Elizabeth, and she's really, really good. We've seen the kind of work rate she brings when she plays them for our national team. And right now, this is another good one. I'm always happy when I see most of our players perform so well, especially when you talk about the NBA or the WNBA. And with what I'm seeing with Elizabeth, is taking her game to the next level. This is a great move to equally now boost her psychologically, because we know we are equally, preparing for the World FIBA World Women's World Cup coming up in Germany. This is another added advantage to it.
3: All right, moving forward real quick, let's talk about this. Go to tennis, all right? You have that's the Kai Rigros apologizes to fan.
4: Nigros.
3: Okay. So recall that International Tennis Integrity Agency, that's the ITIA, announced the suspension of the 31-year-old following a positive test for having cocaine metabolites from a sample taken during an ATP 250 event in Mallorca in June. So, reacting to the development, he took full responsibility in his Instagram statement, apologizing to fans, family, and young followers for his mistake.
4: Now, when you talk about how glamorous you could look on the tennis court, I would always call him my Ronaldo of tennis. But in terms of behavior, I think he's more like Victor Osimhen on the court for tennis. Very stubborn player. He would have been better than where he is right now, but due to bad behavior both on and off the tennis court has brought him to this level. From one negative story to the other for Nicholas, and it's not looking too good. At 31 right now, I would have expected to see him win a Grand Slam at one point, but he's been unable to win any. And it's not that I'm rechanting him, but he won't win any due to indiscipline. Now again, we are talking about failing drug tests. It's not looking too good.
3: Too good at all.
4: And you come out to apologize to your fans, to your family. You've always been disappointing us on the court.
3: Maybe he needs help. Maybe there's something he's going through that people are not.
4: At one point, he said that psychologically he's not so stable. The mental health is. I just don't know, but we can equally manage ourselves. It happens, but you should seek for help.
3: All right, so away from tennis, let's move straight to Plateau United. All right, Plateau United and Mighty Jets opened their campaign at the 2026 MPFL Super 6 Invitational Pre-Season Tournament with narrow victories on Wednesday, putting both wildcard entrants in an early position of strength. So Plateau United edge Rivers United 1-0 in an open fixture at the new Jos Stadium, while Mighty Jets secured an identical victory over Academy Warriors in the second match of the day. So the results both gave both Plateau United and Mighty Jets a valuable early boost at the competition. We continue while Rivers United and El Academy Warriors will be looking to recover in their next fixture, match day 2, which is Thursday, August 20th.
4: Another massive one already. I'm enjoying this. Knowing fully well, we've got some of our players that will be playing at the continental level part of this. I'm not happy that we saw Plateau United beat my own Darling Rivers and United on the one. But it's just another way of learning lessons. We know most of these teams, talking about Rangers and Rivers, will be using this to prepare for the continental outing they will be working towards. But anyway it is, let's see if they can bounce back to winning ways this time around. Already we know today the game will continue at exactly 2 p.m. when we'll have Katsina United to be up against El Academy Warriors. But the game I really want to see would be the one between Rangers International and Rivers United. It could be a pre-season tournament, but there's a bragging right at stake.
3: All right, a major objective of the ongoing Nigeria Premier Football League as the NPFL pre-season tournament in Jos, Plateau State, is to provide the country's representatives in CAF club competition. The match conditioning for effective participation, Chief Operating Officer of the NPFL, Prince Davison, Omi told media shortly after the fixture draw on Tuesday that the league and the Nigerian Football Federation, NFF, resolved to provide the platform as a support for the individual programs of the club. So league champions Rangers International, runners-up Rivers United, alongside Federation Cup winners El Academy Warriors, in just to participate in the tournament that also features two wild cards from the host, as Plateau United and Mighty Jets, Katsina United, which had late call-up to replace Shooting Stars.
4: Another massive one. I just felt bad that Shooting Stars, they had to disqualify Shooting Stars from participating in this big one. It would have been good because we know they're equally still going to the continent. For El Academy Warriors already, we know they are in the Confederations Cup, while Rangers and Rivers United will be playing in the CAF Champions League. A good outing. I mean, a good plan for us, because we've always been complaining that most times they fail to perform at continental level due to the fact that our league usually starts so late and they won't have played anything competitive. But this is another good way, another good initiative, and I hope they'll maximize it.
3: All right, so Wavali is in the news. Super Eagles goalkeeper Stanley Wavali has said reclaiming his position as Nigeria's number one is not currently his main concern, as he settles into a new chapter with South African club Chippa United. So Wabali, who's 31, rejoined the Eastern Cape club last month after previously leaving in February and spending about 6 months without competitive football. So he kept a clean sheet on his return in Chippa United opening match of the 2026-27 Betway Premiership season making six saves to earn the Man of the Match award before featuring in a second league outing. So with Maduka Okoye and Arthur Okonkwo having shared goalkeeping duties for the Super Eagles during his absence, Nwabali said he was not chasing his old shirt back. For now, Nwabali's most recent outing, however, ended in defeat. So as Orlando Pirates beat Chippa United 3-0 at the Kling Park Stadium to move top of the Betway Premiership table as on superior goal difference after three games.
4: He should walk, as it is, it's not looking good for him.
3: I still find it very difficult. Nwabali's 31, though.
4: Hey,
3: anytime I hear Nwabali's 31, I'm like, now
4: I'm
3: not man.
4: In the studio, I'm not the hell. But African players and South American players, God is watching on 3D. But all right, for Nwabali, he should be worried about that. His last outing for Chippa didn't look good at all. He was pumped three goals last weekend. The picture, I could still remember the video when I watched, even the last goal, the way he sat down, I just smiled. But these two young lads are talking about, Okonkwo Arthur and Maduka Okoye, they are doing so well for their club sides. Especially for Maduka Okoye, we know even right now, too, even towards the end of last season, we know the kind of records he set and how to break, and in fact, even made Serie A team of the season. It gives you the kind of idea of what he can bring when he's manning the sticks. Maduka needs to work very, very hard again. I know he walked away due to the state of his mental health then. That's why he had to walk away from football. He's back right now. He needs to double up.
3: All right. In some other news, Cape Verde have appointed Humberto as the new head coach of the national team. So Bettencourt succeed Bubisita, all right, who departed his role with the Blue Sharks after accepting an appointment with the Moroccan club RS Burkini. The new coach will now take charge of Cape Verde as the team prepare for upcoming international assignments and looks to build on the progress made under his predecessors. All right, and so he's expected to begin work immediately as Cape Verde Football Federation seeks to maintain the national team's competitive momentum.
4: Another massive one for this young man. I don't know if we're able to step into that big shoe left by Bubista. We know what they did, even prior to qualification for 2026 World Cup. We know the kind of way they played and the kind of five-star performance they gave them to Africa before they now went straight to the World Cup and shocked the world. So fitting in that, into that shoe is going to really be a huge task. He needs to blend with the players. There should be positive energy, positive chemistry running between the managerial staff and equally the players. A lot of work needs to be done. I hope he's ready for it.
3: All right, so Marcus Rashford said he would like to play football without his name being mentioned every day after Gary Neville revealed to start a conversation about the Manchester United forward on a podcast. So Rashford replied to a clip of the Stig to Football podcast in which Jermaine Carragher expressed his frustration when former United defender Neville, you know, asked for thoughts on Rashford. So the 28-year-old looks set to stay at the United.

6 trillion naira has been spent in the aftermath of subsidy removal. By the way, ex-Vice President Atiku Abubakar says he's going to bring back subsidy if he's elected as president. And that's giving me the chokehold right now. And I'm wondering, now, is it possible to actually buy fuel for 150 naira again? Oh, then there's a story that actually sounds almost unbelievable right now. Fake government agency. If you've been following my series, right, there's something I'm working on. More like, government agency, GOE, has now ordered a further forensic investigation into the scandals. And in Osun will always be on the headline. In fact, Osun is going to be on the chopping board till the elections are over. Governor Ademola Adeleke has collected his certificate of return, but gunfire around his convoy has put security and the credibility of the post-election environment back on the table. So this morning, we are asking, is Nigeria entering 2027 with a stronger democracy or simply more expensive political season? Is Nigeria entering 2027 with a stronger democracy or simply a more expensive political season? I mean, you can look at the staggering numbers I mentioned earlier. 571 billion naira. This is the front page. Let's get to it real quick, all right? While we await the news analyst to join me, we'll just start with the first headline right now. And this one is from the Punch newspaper. Today's political headline is, you have 2027 election, 571 billion naira campaign spending ceiling. So the story, the big political number this morning is the 571 billion naira. According to the Punch newspaper, the new Electoral Act 2026 allows the 146 presidential and governorship candidates currently in the race to collectively spend as much as 571 billion naira on their campaign. Are we not already spending more than that already? So let me break it down real quick. When I say all of the 146 presidential and governorship candidates, all right? In Osun alone, let's have it. In Osun alone, we already have rumors that a certain person spent over 40 billion naira, another person spent over 30 billion. So in Osun alone, we're already having like a chunk of the money going. So what's going to happen to other states when it happens? We've never even talked about pressing iron maximum campaign spending for presidential candidates. Do you get it? All right. And 381 billion naira for governorship candidates. A 500 million ceiling on individual donation. So if the former vice president Atiku Abubakar has also raised an alarm of some huge amount of money entering this account a couple of weeks back. And he says he doesn't even know who these people are. He didn't disclose the amount, though. But a 500 million naira ceiling on individual donation. And INEC is expected to monitor campaign spending and compliances. How is INEC going to be able to monitor this right now? I want to know. Even though INEC has said they're going to deploy technology, that they would deploy technology, in tackling election fraud and malpractice, and in fact even the spending as well. But INEC will need to sit down and let Nigerians know, let's know how you are going to monitor election spending. Is it by sending your boys to security agencies on election day, finding how much are people? I don't see this as visible though. So the significance is enormous because Nigeria has officially entered the campaign season, and I'm so excited. I can imagine it. I mean, this is my season. I love this my season because this is where I get to get a lot of emails and people tell me, hey, look, man, this is what we're putting out. And it just feels so interesting. We're in interesting times right now. So the presidential campaign period began on, that was yesterday. We talked about it. Today happens to be Thursday, 28th of August, but the 19th, meaning the political parties can now openly push their candidates and messages ahead of the 2027 election. Check this out on Daily Trust real quick and confirm this. So here is it. Think about the number, 571 billion naira. That's the campaign money, not the national.

national budget. Don't mind my comparison right now. But the question isn't simply about how much can politicians legally spend. The bigger question is, where will the money come from? Where will the money come from? And perhaps even more importantly, right, how effectively can INEC monitor what is actually spent? Questions I've been asking. How effectively can INEC monitor what is actually spent? So because the campaign spending is notoriously difficult to track when money can actually move through political parties in sacks, in bags, in cartons, support groups, media organizations, events, consultation, and grassroots structures. All those things, money campaign spending is notoriously difficult to track when it comes to all of this right now. So now, one of the things we're taking a look at this morning, should Nigeria's politicians be allowed to spend this much money campaigning when millions of Nigerians are struggling with the cost of living? I mean, we're talking over 500 billion naira. Over 500 billion naira. Should Nigerian politician be allowed to spend that much money? This kind of reminds me of the Kanye West song that says, no man should be allowed to have all that power, right? Yeah. Does a higher spending limit create even bigger advantage? That's just it. So if who spends more, does it give the advantage? That's it. So this is where the 2027 election becomes more than a political contest, if you ask me. It becomes a test of money versus message. Spend the money, get the right message, or the both of them at the same time. It depends on how you want it to be. So if the election is genuinely competitive, voters should ultimately decide based on policies, records, competence, and credibility. But when billions of whooping Nigerian naira available for a campaign, the danger is that a political communication becomes a competition in who can actually shout the loudest or spend the most. So who's got the more money? I mean, you saw what happened in the Osun election, but you heard as high as 50,000 naira being offered to voters to actually vote, and you hear as high as 40 billion naira was actually spent in Osun state election by one party. And the ruling parties also spend monies as well. So that's it. So when billions of naira available for campaigns, so the bigger the danger is that the political communication becomes a competition right now, and becomes who shout the loudest or who's got the most money. That's just it right there. So Lagos, be a part of the conversation this morning. The number to call is 091-1-2937 or 091-1-7-7-7-1-9-3-7-0-9-1-1-7-7-7-1-9-3-7. Send me a WhatsApp message, 081-280-6-2-3-3-7. That's 081-280-6-2-3-3-7. Right, away from that, real quick, let's move to the second headline for the day right now. Tinubu orders a forensic probe into fake agency. All right, the president, that's Bola Ahmed Tinubu, has ordered a comprehensive forensic investigation into fake agency scandal following findings by the ICPC. You see, this case was gradually dying. A lot of people were already forgetting about the fake agency. Who was this guy? What's happening? How far with the story? But me, I will always bring the story to the forefront to know what's going on right now. I guess the president is listening as well. So the controversy actually centers on the alleged existence of the Presidential Foreign Intervention Promotion Council, which I still feel that name is so fraudulent to me. I don't know. Take a look at the name of it. Presidential Foreign Intervention Promotion Council. Wow. Okay. Which investigator says was not a legitimate government agency, but for some reason, this guy had his way in setting up an office in a government institution
had his agency been looped in into the national budget, had accounts with the Central Bank of Nigeria, took pictures with various government anyway, you know the story. So the latest development is particularly significant because officials actually says the investigation has uncovered indications that additional fake agencies may exist. See, this is not news to anybody. The very first day this news broke, I said it right here on the station, and I said, this is not a case of just the PFIPC alone. I'm very sure if they investigate, we have hundreds of fake agencies and commissions, not just agencies, and commissions as well. A lot of fake agencies and commissions that actually exist. UB, not just that, even boards that still exist. So, the forensic exercise is expected to examine government processes, internal controls, and weakness that allowed such entities to emerge within the government system. You might want to read more on this on the Punch newspaper, but let me just let you into it. When it comes to human errors, all right? A lot of people capitalize on human errors to get away with a lot of things. I mean, I've been in a situation where I've seen loopholes in some institutions that I felt like, oh, what if this person goes through this way? What's going to happen? That means that, you know, the law or the policy is not going to work anymore. And I've been in certain institutions as well where certain officials deliberately sat on some technological means to actually make things work, just so that it could be some loopholes. Just yesterday, I was having a conversation with a tech developer friend of mine, and she was telling me of how she was trying to pitch her tech, her new software to a particular client. And she asked the client, says normal questions of, hey, how do you get inventories into, you know, so her tech was supposed to actually let the business clients, you know how much sales has been made, what is lacking in the store, what she or he or she needs to get back into the store, and how much it could make if they optimize, and all of that. I mean, great idea. I'm like, okay. And she was asking this particular person all of those questions, like how much inventories, how much you make in a day, in a week, and all of that. And at the end of the whole day, she asked the person, would you love to test this, our website for free, our app for free, and see how it works? And the person says, no, we're not going to even do it. You know why? Because this particular person wasn't even over, you know, the company. So apparently what I discovered was that this person was already using the loopholes, making use of the loopholes to dupe his madam. Do you get it? So same thing happening in government institutions as well, where some of those people decide like, hey, look, man, we're not going to put some things in place, because we know that when we put these things in place, you know, they might be caught. So the story goes beyond the fake agencies as well. The real issues are, how does a fake agency get far enough into the government system to look legitimate? I mean, this guy doesn't really look smart to me, the guy who was on the PFIC scandal. Who created the documents? First is, for there are a lot of people who were supposed to be involved in all of this, in which the government is not bringing to book. There are some grassroots people, not just going for the top, there's some grassroots people who created the documents, who recognize the organization, who were government officials involved. If you ask me, right, as an investigative journalist, I'll tell you yes. Yes, there's no way you're going to tell me government, so no way a government agency will not be involved. So did money move? Did money finally move during this space of 24 months? Maybe. Just maybe. All right. Were appointment issued? Yes, appointment were issued. But according to the agency, these guys were not deployed. But they had over 300 staff that were supposed to be working for this agency. Were salaries or contracts attached to all of this? And most importantly, how many more fake agencies are out there? Not just fake agencies, fake commissions, fake board, fake

0: Carly goes, Crazy Jean, Wonder Cole, Come My Way. I say this song is really bringing a lot of controversies right now when it comes to Davido and Wonder Cole. For some reason, yeah, this song would have slapped harder if we had Davido on it. Right. Davido on this particular track was going to be great. I mean, they had a remix, but Davido didn't want a remix. Funny how the song was 2021. Wow. Wow. I didn't know. Yeah, it's 2021. So let me give you the backstory real quick. So Wonder Cole did this song. He said he had a rollout plan and he wanted to have a Davido on it. I mean, the beats already sound like what Davido loved. And he called Davido to, you know, to come do the a remix with him. And Davido dropped like a hard, sick verse. I'm not going to lie, that verse was hard. Back in the days. I mean, it was great. I loved it. I was looking forward to playing that jam. I remember reaching out to friends, you know, in the industry. Like, look, man, when this song drop, I want to be the first to lick it, blah, blah, blah. But the song never came out. So according to Wonder Cole, Davido was like, he wanted to be on the original, all right? But Wonder Cole wanted to release it as a remix, and he didn't like that. Now that brings a question, like, why did Davido want to be on the original? Why didn't he want a remix? Yeah, and this validates exactly what World says again. I bet if you guys remember the Blow My Mind song, the Blow My Mind song by World. No, that's Chris Brown and Davido. Davido and Chris Brown, right? He says World says it was his song, right? Like, he was his song originally, his song. Then Davido happened to release it with Chris Brown. You remember this, the 2019 hits, the Blow My Mind track. Great. And maybe, just maybe, if Wonder Cole had allowed Davido to be on the original, who knows, maybe Davido would have released it as part of his originals. That's crazy. DJ Rose will be taking over from now at the 10 o'clock hour till 2 o'clock, right? 2, right? In the meantime, yo, Wills, jump on the microphone real quick. Let's talk about the Davido and Wonder Cole-ish happening right now. The big question is, who do you think is on the wrong side of the game here right now? Because, you know, Davido made an honest statement. He said he wanted to be on the main track and not the remix. But Wonder Cole wanted a remix. What do you think was playing out musically?
1: So I think first things first, I made a song and I called you to come join the song.
0: Yeah.
1: It is my song. How I want to release it is my plan.
0: Yeah.
1: It's not yours. You can ask me, I want this song to be in my album, and I can say, okay, cool. Or okay, no, I have a plan for it. Do you understand? But I think we should start making music based on vibes. Also ask questions. Do you understand? Because David now saying things to Wonder Cole. Let's say this was a foreign feature. You wouldn't say this.
0: Yeah.
1: You're not going to do
0: it. He wasn't going to say what exactly. What did he say? He just said he wanted to be on the original and not the remix.
1: He wanted the song. But let's say someone like Tiger featured you in a song.
0: Yeah.
1: And he released the original song and he's releasing yours as a remix. You're not going to say that.
0: Oh, yeah.
1: I think we don't respect each other.
0: See, when I saw those comparisons on X, and I was telling people, like, you guys, like, somebody even compared Wonder Cole to Beyonce. I'm like, why are you guys?

0: name is a Don Jazzy, right? Okay, that's a nickname. Let me look for somebody that uses their actual name. Let's say Shafi Bello. Oh, God, I don't want to mention Shafi Bello. Do you know why I don't want to mention Shafi Bello? Because she has been in the news for something like this, that somebody came to her and called her. But I think I would not approach a Shafi Bello and call her Shafi Bello because she's older. I might just say Ma.
1: But then you don't call a Femi Kuti
0: uncle. No, because I'm not seeing him. If I see him, I'll say sir. Of course, I'll say sir. Okay. And I think sir is a general respect, right? But I wouldn't call him uncle. Why? Because I do not know you personally. But back to her, I think she had something that, you know, somebody will, maybe a fan wanted to take a picture of her, and that one came out. I was like, oh, hi Shafi. And she was like, excuse you, it's Auntie Shafi. You know, I wouldn't approach a Shafi Bello and say, hi Shafi, I'm pleased. I was just, oh, hi ma, I really like your work, we'll take pictures. When I now know her personally, I said, oh, Auntie, because now I have a personal relationship with her. I think, you know, the celeb culture, I wouldn't see a Funke Akindele, it's a Funke Akindele, it's a Femi Kuti, that is your brand. The Auntie is not part of your brand. And I think that a lot of them, they forget that they are actually a brand. You see, we see Celine Dion. Who is going to call her, oh, Auntie Celine Dion? She's a brand. She's very old. You call her Master because it's a respectful thing to do, like in maybe corporate Celine culture. But I don't believe in now say, oh, Auntie. I think it's eye service. You know, if you ask me, especially some of the fans, you don't want to be writing. I'm like, you don't know these people personally. I remember when I was in primary school. And you know, something happened because I even observed it. I was in a very local primary school, and then I now moved to like one that I knew that Omome Mount. You know, I started seeing different classes. Let me not go into that. But I remember the school I was at, we used to call our teachers Auntie D's, Uncle Toby, Kiniko. When I went there, so I started calling the woman Auntie, and she said, no, I'm not your aunt. Like, I'm not related to your father. You call me Mrs. My surname. And from that, I picked it. That was in primary four. I can never, although I can't remember her name now, but I can never forget that woman. She was like, no, I'm not related. You call me Mrs. This. So even if these celebs, they feel like, oh, they want to, maybe we should be calling you Mrs. your name. But all this thing of, oh, auntie, uncle, you're not related to us.
1: Honestly.
0: It's by blood or by personal relationship. For example, now if Funke Akindele now that is very, you know, friendly, maybe now somebody in the industry who is an up and coming actress now has a personal relationship with her, you can call her Auntie Funke. But if you are just a fan, I don't think you have any business calling her Auntie Funke. For me, I think it's eye service. Everybody to each their own.
1: Yeah.
0: You know.
1: I agree. But I've seen it, and this thing is even double wahala for one problem, really, because there is the part where people say uncle, auntie, and there's the part where people now choose to say sir, ma, you know, as opposed to the miss, missus, mister, and whatever. And for Funke Akindele Omo, I've seen people who are not related to her say auntie Funke,
0: like
1: auntie Funke.
0: I think it's eye service.
1: I really don't get it. But then I think it's a cultural problem. I think it's a traditional thing that, you know, there's a generation that expects you to call them auntie, sir, and ma, or as opposed to just calling them their name. What happened to saying Funke Akindele? You know,
0: and I mean, you respect her because you're calling her Funke, it's her name. Doesn't it's not mean, disrespectful yes. to call
1: so
0: her name.
1: There's an adage that salutation is not love. So the fact that someone is prostrating to you does not mean they really love you. That person can poison you. But the person that calls you your first name by your name can be the person that, you know, opens even more doors for you, love you, and give you all the respect necessary.
0: Yeah, 100%. Please, I know, but I also want to say my own point on this. Okay. I 100% agreed. Because somebody is calling you auntie, uncle, does not mean that they actually respect you. I think it's even better for somebody to call you by your name and just talk and respect you. That for them to now do eye service and call you auntie this. Because I mean, a lot of my little cousins, you know, they would just be calling me auntie. And I do understand why you're calling me auntie. First of all, I'm not even your auntie. Like, I'm your cousin, right? But because of the age difference. But sometimes by the time they talk to me, I'll be like, is that this one? They're just calling me auntie because they told them to call me auntie, but they don't even understand. I would rather they call me by my name, but respect me. Don't be rude to me, because obviously I'm not your media. Some things that you cannot tell me, as opposed to you now calling me auntie. But you know, say at the end of the day, you go see disrespect me. So at the end of the day, let's stop the nice service. And these celebrities are not your family members. Stop doing that auntie rubbish, uncle rubbish. I beg.
1: I agree. So moving on, Poco Lee has been in the news for rape allegations, and the story has just been back and forth. And a very dark man came out to say that, you know, Miss Jordi, who is a rapper, he's not saying she's lying, but he cannot take that to heart because she does not have any evidence. And if she's saying that Poco Lee is really guilty, she should provide evidence. And this is someone who said she went to visit Poco Lee at his residence in the UK, and with her friend who schooled with Poco Lee. Eventually, Poco Lee started touching her inappropriately, and then eventually when they wanted to leave, and she was married at the time, so when she wanted to leave, Poco Lee now dragged her friend

0: into inappropriately touching that one and almost taking that one to the room, but because he's not so much of a big man, according to her, he's like five, whatever she mentioned, they just pushed him aside like this and left. And that story is very disturbing because one, you cannot invalidate the truth that many men are being falsely accused. And two, you cannot invalidate that many women will definitely, till the world end, have no proof to show that they were assaulted. Because, I mean, if you take the case of this woman now, she probably don't have access to Pokoli's residence, CCTV, or if there is any, you know. And if her friend was not with her, she would not have an ally, you know. So it's always a case of, it's my word against yours. So at what point do we now get to believe rape victims on the go, you know, because we cannot invalidate their pain? That's what's very disturbing to me as a person in the story. I can't invalidate the fact that VDM is asking for proof, which, because a lot of women have, you know, used rape as a tool to get men to jail, you know. So yeah,
1: at the end of the day, I don't know, like somebody was saying on TV, like, who is VDM in the grand scheme of things? Because actually he's not a court authority, so even if there's any proof, it's not you that they will give the proof to, it's to a judge. So if you want proof, maybe you go to and go and study law for 5 years and go to law school and then do the process 10 years and then you become a
0: if
1: judge.
0: You know,
1: because I mean who are you? Okay, what now happens when you now see the proof? Is it that you're now going to convict the person? So I don't know, understand the kind of power that some people give themselves. But like, to this story of, you know, what is happening, at the end of the day, allegations are not proof that somebody did something, you know, there could be questions. But the thing is, the reason why I don't want to speak so much on this is because there's nothing much to say. There's been allegations and then he has been arrested. And one thing I know about the UK police is that they will not just arrest if they do not have evidence that feels like, oh, this probably what these girls are saying is true. And you see, I even like the girls or whoever involved in this, because I mean, they didn't even come to social media to say, oh, you raped me, none of that nonsense. They went straight to the authorities. That's what you should do, go and report to the police. They do their investigations, they arrest who they need to arrest, and then investigations, you know, go from there. So we cannot really say anything. Pending the time that they'll do their investigations, they'll not tell us, oh, did anything happen? They go to court and probably there's a conviction, but we cannot say, okay, this happened. But another thing is that even if they even go to court and there's no conviction, it does not now mean that he did not still do it though. Because I mean, rape is one of the hardest things to prove because of how to obtain the evidence. Some people, they don't know that immediately that you're raped, you have to go to the hospital. Some people, they just go home because they feel disgusted. I mean, it's a very disgusting crime, so they want to go and, you know, bait and take your, but that thing that you're baiting, that's the evidence. So when you go and wash up, how do you then prove? Now, to this lady that is alleging that she was almost raped by, you know, Pokoli, and she said that at the time the reason why she couldn't go to the police station was because there was no evidence of anything, it was attempted, you know. And how do you, it's just your story against his. According to her, she was up and coming, still up and coming, but like, oh, this is a guy that has access, you know, probably he will help in one way. And they were together in the room, and I think, I don't know if she said he puts his hand in her underwear or something. And she was like, what's the meaning of that? And you know, she started to slap his hand away, and she warned him. According to her, she said that if you try that again, I'm going to treat your F up, you know. And I'm going to, and she told her husband at the time. But at the end of the day, it does not now mean that she's lying. That one that VDM is saying bring proof, how is she going to bring the proof, you know? But if this guy is convicted, you know, of rape, it then means that her story is 100% true. But I don't think she will now come and be chasing clout with this kind of thing. And also, young men in the industry, you guys have to be very careful, because I mean, a lot of people think that the concept of sexual assault is when it is violent, or rape is when it is violent. They'll be like, well, after she did not tear her clothes. But you can be having sex with the girl and the girl then says, no, like, I don't want to have sex again. At that point, you're meant to stop. Well, some people will still continue. As long as she has said stop and you continue, you're already raping her. It doesn't have to be violent. And she might be there because, you know, she doesn't want to make a fuss about it. It does not still mean that you did not rape her. A lot of things have been so normalized. A girl is walking, you're tapping her ass. That's, you're groping her. It is sexual assault. Or maybe you're having sex with a girl. I think it's called stealthing. I'm not sure if that's the correct pronunciation, but there's something like that where you're having sex with somebody, there's a condom on, she has consented to you having sex with her because of that condom. And you know in between, you know that, oh, she's not really paying attention, you remove the condom. That is rape. It's a form of rape. And now I don't know whether in the Nigerian law, I'm not updated, you guys go do your rape. I will update you guys on that. But like, once you now remove the condom and then you start sleeping with that girl, it is still rape. So you guys have to be careful. Update yourself in things that are going on. A lot of things that have been normalized as, oh, I'm a bad guy, it is actually a crime, and that's why a lot of you people will be locked up if you're not careful. Like I said, it's not until you tear somebody's clothes that you're a rapist. Once she has withdrawn that consent and you don't stop, you're now a rapist. So that's my own two cents.
2: Okay, so I have a comment from WhatsApp here that says, how come more than one woman made allegations? Mm-hmm. Well, it happened in the UK, so it will be duly investigated.
1: Mm-hmm.
2: Also, Very Dark Man has no UK. This is not Nigeria.
1: Nigeria,
2: I think BDM should calm down. He now thinks he's the bastion of the truth.
1: Mm-hmm.
2: See, one thing I don't understand about this Very Dark Man of a person is how he has this God complex, mm-hmm. and the fact that he feels like he has to, you know, insert himself in everything, every matter, anything that happens on social media. He has to set his camera. He has to be the one. He has to be the one, you know, just coming out to give us all the truth, and whatever he says is the right thing. And I think people are finally catching up to him, and they're realizing what kind of scummy he is, because this is just Almajiri activism that he's doing up and down. You know, you want to fight for the youth.
1: If only Jenny Glo had fighting for money business.
2: And all that, like so many things. You are not that credible. You are not a police officer. If you want to be a detective, maybe you should go to school or maybe you should go to school or something. Because the guy is honest. You guys have made me.
1: I'm so sorry. She was asking about who Jenny Glo is. The reason why I said about Very Dark Man. So Jenny Glo, she's one that's very popular. She sells skincare products, right? And she's like a celebrity because she used to use the Big Brother people, so that's how people really knew her. Nengi, they used to like influence for her brand. Apparently, she did not now have NAFDAC registration, and Very Dark Man then came to be exposing her. That, oh, how can you be? So a lot of people resonated with what he was doing at the time. We thought that, okay, this person is reasonable. You're calling out something that should be. I mean, how are you selling things to people and you don't have NAFDAC registration? That's how he became popular. So people, every time then he then goes crazy. Like people be like, if only this girl had just registered her damn business, we wouldn't have this man, because that was how he actually came about.
0: Yeah, but. But then, for me, the story is not even necessarily about Very Dark Man. Yeah. I highlighted it earlier. Yes, people have their beef with him. He has overstretched his muscles certain times. But the big question is, when are we going to believe rape victims? Because somebody can be in severe pains from rape, and you are not believing them because they don't have proof.
1: Mm.
0: So we will create a highly dysfunctional society. Yeah. That's the problem. And Very Dark Man saying, if you don't have proof, I'm not calling you a liar. Of course, he did not invalidate her pain, which gave me some subtle kind of respect there for him. But, you know, he's saying that we cannot believe you as a public if there is no proof. But this woman does not have proof. So when are we going to start believing rape victims?
1: But me, my own is just that. At the end of the day, why is it that when somebody comes out to come and say that they are raped, the first thing you say is, you just say it's a lie. You want to invalidate the person's experience. Mind you, we live in a country where we hear a lot of rape cases. A lot of men are actually raping young girls, raping young boys, raping women. And mind you, they are getting away with it. We are living in a society where our justice system is not doing enough in punishing rapists. And still, you know that these things are happening. You know what your guys are doing. All of you know. But somehow, when a woman comes out to come and say that she has been raped, you find it hard to believe. And I'm just like, and I know the importance of actually being proven guilty first, you know, because I mean, somebody might actually want to lie. But I want to tell you guys that the people that would lie is just a small fraction to actually the number of women that are being abused. Why can't you just say, okay, let me even be neutral? Okay, I wouldn't even say anything. Oh, yeah. I don't believe you, but I'm never going to come and castigate you and say, oh, you're a liar. Why can't you even just wait for courts to do their own? But a lot of people, you attack women because you know that they are saying the truth. There's some truth to what they are saying. You attack what they are saying. You invalidate their stories. You discredit their stories. And then you're now saying that, oh, why are women not speaking up? Why are women not? Women will not speak up because when they speak up, they are not getting justice.
0: So some people say that part of the reason why women get raped a lot is because they follow money. You know, like, oh, once a man brings out money, a woman is already wet. Per se, is that street slangs, you know? So,
1: but like the small children that are being raped, are they also following money?
0: Exactly.
1: Because men are the youngest rape victim, I think, you know, if it has not been updated now, because new things are happening every day. It was 3 months as at the
0: what
1: last time
0: the
1: I checked.
0: No.
1: 3 months old baby, you're not up to a year.
0: Where did you
1: with
0: hear that?
1: Working with, I can't remember, is it Mirabel Center now? A sexual assault, you know, people go to, okay, you're saying what? 3 months old baby. So sometimes when people be like, oh, it's money, I don't want to feel like like they're even raping women that are even necessarily warm. Yes, they are raping them, but like, what of the young girl on the street? What of the hijabis that are walking about that they are even so covered? Because some people want to come and say that, oh, it's because you're wearing short skirt. What of the hijabi that they are raping? What of the grandmothers that they are raping? We saw a case of a 20-year-old guy that raped an 80-year-old woman. What is attracting you or calling or making you hard about an 80-year-old woman that you're raping her? So at the end of the day, the rapists are the problem, not even the women.
0: Yes, yeah, so
1: or
0: interesting.
1: Anything.
0: What? So. You just weak me up. Uh-huh. We have to go on a quick break and we want to play Angelikidjo. It's not her song. This is a Davido song featuring Caveman and Angelikidjo. But yes, just to tell you how she's crossed through generation. Namoni.
1: Namoni.
0: Namoni, be fine, Bobo.
1: Period.

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1: 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What's Hot Show, where we talk about everything trending on social media. You just finished to listen to Na Money by Davido, Caveman, and Angelique Kidjo. I was just giving big thumbs and shout outs to Angelique Kidjo for, you know, her recent Walk of Fame star that she got. We really, really congratulate her because she is absolutely a living legend to me. Yeah.
2: Please, don't be angry. Talking about Davido, you guys, welcome back to the show. You guys know that Davido and Wandiku, if you like say one beef, you know, like, because I've not really paid attention to the beef, but apparently there's revenge. Apparently there's revenge porn involved. Somebody released a naked picture of Wandiku on the internet, and Davido as petty. And Davido, as petty as he is, he then reposted.
1: As petty as he is, I thought it was your Yolo.
2: He reposted it. Well, I mean, in this case now, I don't support that nonsense. So it was rubbish. But I mean, but the reason why I even brought it up, because I want to ask, who is the bigger hit maker in Wandiko? Because and Davido, because a lot of people have been saying, nobody do like Wandiko, that thing that he said by himself. A lot of people actually acknowledge the fact that Wandiko is such a star, and his vocals, he has one of the best, if not the best, in Nigeria and whatnot. But then now they've been comparing both of them, that who is a bigger star? Of course it's Davido that is a bigger star, but like, who is the bigger hit maker in Wandiko and Brent and Davido? Who do you think is?
1: Anyola, do you want to go?
3: Honestly, for me, I don't know. They are both good musicians, and Wandiko is an amazing vocalist, actually. So I like them both, actually. But I don't know who has more hits. I think it would be Davido.
2: Of course, my idolo. Oh, oh, one for a reason. Go for.
1: Okay.
2: Actually, because I mean, a lot of people.
1: I never talk.
2: Okay, right,
1: so thank you very much for that question.
2: Okay.
1: It's very disturbing. Because my answer no go go as you want.
2: Don't worry, just go.
1: Yes, I don't like it when they compare artists and musicians, especially in the likes of Davido and Wandiko. Now let's look at it. It's easy to say, oh, who is the biggest hit maker? Sorry, making a hit is shoving down the music throat. When the music is sweet and good, and you don't do the right marketing, it will slip in your cupboard, whether you like it or not. So there's always this dynamics around you. And that's why I respect every artist hustle, from A-list to underground artist. You cannot compare them, especially when they are good. So now what Davido did, is it right? It's absolutely wrong. Posting it, I mean, Chidera wanted to have
2: it, don't say
1: no
2: that.
1: Chidera wanted to, he deleted it,
2: someone posted it,
1: and he reposted it.
2: Posting and reposting is not
1: let me rephrase. He reposted it. So yesterday Chidera wanted to have this conversation. I thought it was hilarious. We're laughing here in the studio, but then at the end of the day, guy, what happened to keep being your brother's keeper? That kind of thing,
2: I see. At the end of the day, all of them were trolling themselves, and they actually even trolling their sex lives and whatnot. Because I mean, Wandiko also trolled him too. I mean, you saw the video of Davido kneeling to beg a woman, and you know, I mean, whether he called him Toto something or I don't know, I can't remember. But both of them have been so razzed. But let's even go back to the music aspect of it. I think Davido is the bigger hit maker, obviously. And I mean, there was a time when Wandiko was the bigger artist, and you know, Davido, as when he was 14, there was an old picture that surfaced when he went to, like, I think a Wandiko's concert, and you know, he was like the fan. Oh, see me, I'm with Wandiko, and I don't remember. I think it was D'Banj at the time. They were the big stars. And in an interview, a very recent interview where Davido was talking, he was like, oh, they are mad because I came from nowhere and I surpassed them. I know that Davido, he get pride, but the thing is about Davido is that he has something to back up that pride. A lot of people are saying, oh, Davido cannot sing, Wandiko has better vocals. It's not about who has better vocals, it's about who is the bigger hit maker, who has more legacy. By the time both of them are gone, now who would they remember that, okay, this is now your hits?
1: They'll remember both of them.
2: I know they remember Wandiko too. I mean, Wandiko also has a lot of hits, but like the bigger hit maker at the end of the day is Davido. But because Davido doesn't have good vocals, they like to discredit, you know, his work and say, oh, because he's not a great singer. It's not just singing that makes makes you an artist. If not by singing, a lot of our mainstream artists will not even be mainstream. A lot of people that have talents are not mainstream. They are just there. They are broke. At the end of the day, it is God's grace. It is talent. It is charisma. A lot of things that
1: and it is money
2: has also
1: and it is money.
2: Okay, so it's not Nico that doesn't have money. Remember that he was a bigger artist at some point, bigger than this guy. So what
1: see,
2: I
1: let's,
2: say
1: no,
2: that
1: let's not go
2: money.
1: Into that.
2: See,
1: really.
2: At the end of the day, people should stop discrediting the work that Davido has done because he keeps on proving himself. Because I mean, because he's from a rich home, people keep on discrediting that. Oh, yo, because of your papa money. If he easy, I don't want to mention him because his papa is a billionaire. But there's one particular artist. If he's about money, by now he'll be mainstream. But to tell you that Davido also has talent, even if he might not have the great vocals, but he also has talent for him to dominate the industry. Since like 2011, this is 2026. If you give that guy another 10 years, he will still be running it. He will still be dominating. Artists have tried to come up and they flopped, but Davido is still standing. And that's why he's 001. Thank you so
1: much. Okay. I'm clapping my hands for Davido.
2: Talking about Burna Boy. Where
1: can
2: Boy
1: I can
2: Boy
1: I now speak?
2: But where Burna Boy
1: is? He's in house.
2: Ah, okay.
1: I'm clapping.
2: Burna Boy, yes. Please, I miss you. Cause put some controversy or something. Let's talk about it.
1: Okay, so I'm clapping my hands for Davido. I'm clapping my hands for Wandy Cole as well. The problem should not be about dissing their career. The problem should be about them going to resolve their issues and stop striking fans to start asking who is better and whatnot. Like, it's very disgusting.
2: But the thing is that it will always happen. Comparison.
1: Yes, it will. But then when we speak like this, it just creates that little thing, that little awareness that it can really. Because it makes no sense that you're comparing artists. It makes no sense that you're comparing their pockets. Because when you compare the heat, you're comparing their marketing pockets, and it absolutely makes no sense. All fingers like this are not equal. So what is the real beef? Why are they fighting each other? You don't know. As fans, when I just say that they quarrel, when I pick them up, say, okay, we don't make big hits. That's not the real issue. They should go solve their problems.
2: And nothing that people notice, for these artists, they're using our heads sometimes just to like make us talk and so that they won't be trending. Most of them, they'll go to and be eating Kileshi in their house and be drinking beer, laughing and say, oh, see these fools wasting their life.
1: Exactly.
2: At the end of the day, still pop culture, Shaq.
1: So exactly. Can you allow, please? Them.
3: All right, moving on to the next conversation. This one actually suits me. So there was a video I saw on X where a couple of men were beating up this guy in question. And, you know, they had to give us a backstory that he beat up his female co-worker, right? He beat up his female co-worker with a mop stick. He beat her with the mop stick until the mop stick broke. And then the lady did not even drag with him. She went back home, called her brothers. And when he saw the brothers were coming, he wanted to run away. But they were able to ambush him and they dealt with him.
1: Yeah.
3: So let me take a couple of comments. The comments are not... Okay. Someone even showed the comment saying, this is the mopping stick he used in flogging her for refusing to do the job that is not part of her job. Okay, so what happened was actually that they were both working for Chinese people, right? They were both Chinese, or they are both Chinese translators, and they were doing some form of renovation in the company. So he wanted her to help the laborers or something like that. And she was like, that is not my job description. So what do you mean? And the next thing, he picked up a mop stick and was beating her for that reason. So he increased the cane and she still didn't give any reaction or cry, so he left. The girl took permission earlier and went home to call her twin brother. That one also carried his friends, and they disgraced all the prefects in the school after school that day, especially the one that flogged her. That was the last time any senior ever flogged that girl. Last one from Brisky Man says, a weak man, he beat a girl but wants to run at the sight of men. God knows you can't touch my sister, my mom, my daughter and go scot-free. You understand why I have three brothers that day before sleeping in jail. When you are out, you might still have to keep watching your back often. That is crazy. That's why you don't fight people, because some people are going to deal with you. But then again, this is just proving my point when I say that I feel like a lot of these men that go around abusing women are weak men that don't dare stand up to their fellow men, because you know that you cannot try, that they are going to beat you. Say this case now, it felt like because she was a woman, she's beneath him. Even though they were doing the same job, he felt that he could actually direct her to go and work with the laborers. And this woman stood up to him saying, oh, that is not my job description. I'm a translator, you are a translator. So what makes you think you can give me all that to start working with laborers? And the next thing, you could not control yourself, you could not control your hands. You picked up a mop stick and you were beating a grown woman for that reason. And the only time you could learn your lesson was when she went home. So call your fellow grown men to beat you. You are now begging, trying to run away and all that. I like how they dealt with him. That is how they should be dealing with a lot of these men. If you want to show power, if you know that you have power, you can fight. You actually want to fight your fellow men and know how it feels.
2: One thing about this Nigerian men that they have, one thing that they have is audacity. You might not have money, you might not have any audacity, but you see audacity. I don't know where
1: they know where to buy.
2: I don't know whether they are born with it or somehow they pick it up. But the audacity is actually, in fact, it's very shocking. I'm almost speechless. I don't even know what to say. Because what do you mean that your colleague at work, you're ordering her to do something? Mind you guys are on the same level, number one. You ordered her to do something, she says she's not doing it. Out of everything to do, you didn't even do the regular one that the average Nigerian man would do and say, oh, you're not sure where you be. You don't even do verbal exchange or something. You carried mob stick. And it's the audacity. And I think it's the lack of consequences that we have in this society. Because I don't know what must have been going through that man's head that he thought that it was okay for you to carry a mop stick to beat your colleague. Like, you didn't think of any repercussion that, oh, man, this person will have somebody that will come and fight for her, or you didn't even think that this man might even beat you because you know, rate. I say, and a woman, I think, handle her, I go beat her. The audacity is actually crazy. And then now, she, of course, she has people that, you know, came to come and fight for her, but this is what we're talking about, misogyny. You hate a woman so much that now you have now turned it into a physical thing. I'm just looking at your audacity. You picked a mop in an organization. You picked a mop stick to beat a woman. What were you thinking? That maybe somebody will not come and fight for her? But thank God that at least she has people. Because even if she did not have anybody, I want to ask, I didn't know other people in the organization. What were these other people doing when they were beating this woman?
3: And the fact that, you know, when they leave Nigeria, they know how to behave. Because I know you dare not. You walk up to a white woman and start beating her up because you delegated
2: some
3: liberal's job to her and she didn't do it. And you feel like you can't. You, by the time you pay with everything you have earned in your entire life, you are going to learn your lesson. So when it comes to that, you know how to treat them well. You know how to behave yourself. But African women are the ones that deserve punishment. They are the ones that you're punching bags. They are the ones that doesn't deserve any respect whatsoever from you guys.
2: That's sad.
1: See, there is no excuse. Like, no matter what had happened, this woman, number one, she's not your wife, first of all, because it's very okay somehow in this part of the world for married men to lift their hands on their wives. Maybe not all married men who are

0: like no shades to the ones that are responsible, but you see those demons that will get married to people's daughter and say they want to frustrate their destiny. That those ones, those are the ones I'm referring to. So number one, this man, she's not your wife, she's not your sister, she's not your property. Abba, she's a human being. She's not a punching bag. She's not a rehearsal platform for you to learn how to punch people. And then you now carry mop stick and say you want to beat her, another person's sister, another person's beloved, another person's daughter. Ankini, what is your problem? As in, see, he did not receive what he deserved, though. If it's only the fact that the brothers came to beat him and it has ended there, he go pay me. This man is supposed to serve some time.
1: That's why I always say that if I ever find myself in a situation where a man feels like, okay, he can show power, it is just go and pay a group of agbero. At least they will come to, they will be useful in that scenario, right? Just give them your picture, let them beat anywhere they see you. May they just go, they fight you. For no reason. You would have no idea who is beating you up, who is paying them to keep fighting you. Anywhere you go Obalinde, you dey Aja, you dey Surulere, they go just they fight you. Then shebi you want to show power, fight your fellow men, then you know what it feels like.
2: Me, I'm the human being.
1: Yes.
2: Because I mean, if it were to be that you're having a disagreement with a man, you will not think that you're carrying a mop stick, you know, to beat him. Even if maybe you are aroused that way. But I think, I don't know the kind of like organizations they are working in, but is it, there's something that once you fight, there's some organizations that is there in the code of conduct. Once you fight, you're going. At least this university I went to, you can do any other thing. If you do drugs, they'll maybe give you suspension for a while. But you see, fighting, they don't used to play with fighting, expulsion. Because fight, you never know what can happen in a fight. You can kill somebody, you can't mob stick. Now you don't know how much the person can endure beating or that pressure, and then you're beating somebody that you don't know their health status. If what happens when that woman, or if that woman drops dead, you say, oh, it was the devil, you just wanted to discipline her. And that's why I'm like, I'm trying to find the audacity that you had, that you thought that it was okay in an organization. You're not even in the marketplace, in an organization that you thought that it was okay that you would carry something and be beating another human being, a grown human being for that matter. This guy, they actually need to lock him up, because this should be some sort of criminal. What am I saying? It's a criminal offense. This is assault.
0: I need to know where he bought his audacity from, because then they burn people this kind of stupid
2: now. Why is if I shock now? And even that company, nobody did there to even stop the whole thing. Anyways, can we move on?
0: Yes, but before moving on, okay, we have break. To go on a quick break. And yes, our love for cavemen just skyrocketed. I want to play another caveman song. It's called Selense. Those two brothers, I love the rhythm that they create. Everything they create together is beautiful.
2: I hope they don't have juju in their family.
0: Well, one a lawyer. One a lawyer already. So let's listen to Selense and be right back.

0: you know, we'll be alive tomorrow by 8:30 a.m. in the morning. Okay, we'll, and if you are in the category of women who feel like married men is for you, well, maybe, I don't know. Keep, I mean, I'm not giving anybody
1: just keep
0: advice.
1: It up. Then go follow your own too.
0: Period.
2: Like, guys, I don't
0: but
2: want
0: regardless,
2: to people so much. But very, I say I have to get the hell out of the studio.
0: Yes.
2: My name is Praise Obata. I'll see you tomorrow.
1: All right. Thank you very much for staying tuned. My name is Anila Adekunle. I'll see you tomorrow.
0: Yes, and my name is Vera Chukwu. Make sure you are tea in everything you're doing. Make sure your body is tea. Make sure you are banging. You know, we want to leave you with the Reading FM hit song of the week. This is Tea by Rema.
3: It's hot.
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0: Thomas was a young, super talented individual. He had the aura. He had the looks. He had the lyrical skills, the panache, the razzmatazz, and above all, the swag. He was incredibly gifted. When he kicked the game, the whole hood stood up and went crazy.
1: That rock snap, you got that. You way too late. You got set. Keystone cock back and put six holes in your stock. Head though. I got niggas trying to drill.
0: He was clearly the next big thing to happen, and Thomas picked up a vice. He started to pop pills, abuse substances, and indiscriminately take all kinds of powder, pills, and syrups. There was no stopping him. He became so addicted. And then on one bad day,
2: put your hate down, boy.
0: Well, Thomas completely lost his mind and was checked into a psychiatric home for a few months and was out again. And after a few months, he was in again. Thomas never regained his sanity, and with it went all his dreams, his future, and his hood was deeply saddened. Don't fall into the same trap. Do things differently. Don't be like Thomas. Dear young Nigerian, don't do drugs. This is a message from the Silverbird Group.
3: It's my honor to introduce Drake.

0: What's going on? This is Drake.
1: I'm riding through the city.
2: Microphone check. 2 1 2.
0: It's your boy Waffle. Waffle.
3: What up? This is Jay Z.
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1: It's 12 o'clock. Remember, Nigeria is our country. Let's avoid doing things that could destabilize our nation. I am Jacob Akinyemi Johnson with the news. First, our top stories. President Tinubu redirects forfeited EFCC funds to student loans as FEC approves a five-year defense plan. President Tinubu orders a forensic probe into fake federal agencies, and a man allegedly sets his mother ablaze over witchcraft accusations in Cross River State. Now, details of these and other stories. The federal government has taken steps to ensure the long-term financial sustainability of the Nigerian Education Loan Fund, NEL Fund, disclosing this to State House correspondents. After the Federal Executive Council meeting, the Minister of Education, Tunji Alausa, said President Tinubu directed that all funds forfeited to the Economic and Financial Crimes Commission be relocated to NEL Fund. In addition, the president directed that all unclaimed capital market dividends be channeled into the scheme to guarantee continuous funding for tertiary education across the country.
2: The president, in his benevolence, has now directed that all seized funds by the Economic and Financial Crime Commission be diverted to NEL Fund to continue to support the funding of NEL Fund. The president also directed, and this was also approved by FEC, that all unclaimed dividends from the Capital Market Trust Fund and the Dormant Account Trust Fund, those unclaimed dividends should also be directed to the NEL Fund, so that NEL Fund will be financially buoyant to meet its growing obligations.
1: In another major decision, the Coordinating Minister of Health and Social Welfare said the council also approved the decriminalization of attempted suicide in Nigeria, signaling a shift towards addressing mental health challenges through medical support rather than penal sanctions.
3: If someone, because of mental health illness, attempts to harm themselves within the context of those colonial era laws, you can arrest them and, in fact, prosecute them for breaking the law, while these are people that are actually ill. It's like getting somebody who has tuberculosis and say, why did you have tuberculosis? So it's changing the paradigm to one whereby they require care and support. It's attempted suicide. Hopefully that will reduce episodes of suicide, successful or even attempted. Our goal is to reduce by 15% by 2030.
1: The Federal Executive Council has approved the establishment of a committee to develop a five-year strategic defense cooperation plan. The Minister of Information and National Orientation, Mohammed Idris, disclosed this after Wednesday's Federal Executive Council meeting presided over by President Tinubu in Abuja. He said the committee will include the National Security Advisor, the two Ministers of Defense, the Chief of Defense Staff, Service Chiefs, and the heads of the DSS and NIA. Idris said the committee has 90 days to submit its report to President Tinubu.
4: Look at our overall national threat assessment. We'll also look at the principal framework for the establishment of military and defense cooperation for Nigeria.
1: Meanwhile, President Bola Tinubu has ordered a comprehensive forensic investigation into the discovery of multiple fake federal government agencies. The Minister of Finance and Coordinating Minister of the Economy, Taiwo Yedele, disclosed this after Wednesday's Federal Executive Council meeting in Abuja. He said the ICPC discovered at least two additional fake agencies, in addition to the alleged Presidential Foreign Intervention Promotion Council. Oyedele said the investigation will cover administrative, accounting, and governance systems, including IPIS, to determine whether fake employees are also on the federal payroll.
3: There's the administrative part of it. There is the accounting part of it. But overall, there is the governance part of it. Part of that is Mr. President directed that review should extend to the integrated personnel and payroll information system that we call IPPIS. Because if you have fake agencies, you most likely have fake employees. In a country where you would have seen Mr. President doing everything to ensure we enhance payroll, salaries, wages.
1: The minister also said the council approved double taxation agreements with Ghana, Tanzania and Switzerland, as well as a $1.25 billion World Bank financing facility to support job creation and investment. The federal government says it spent 30.64 trillion naira between June 2023 and December 2025 to address the effects of economic reforms, while the reforms mobilized 15.8 trillion naira in additional resources for the federation. The Minister of Finance and Coordinating Minister of the Economy, Taiwo Yedele, said the 15.8 trillion naira did not appear as a separate subsidy savings line in the Federation account, but was reflected in higher Naira revenue from customs and other sources. Yedele said the federal government received 5.4 trillion Naira of the savings, while states got 6.5 trillion Naira and local governments 3.9 trillion Naira. He said 9.39 trillion Naira went to wage adjustments, 9.37 trillion Naira to external debt servicing, and 6.47 trillion naira to strategic infrastructure.
3: Between June 2023 and December 2025, subsidy savings mobilized the sum of 15.8 trillion naira in resources for the Federation. Many people will say, where is the subsidy saving? As a matter of fact, there wasn't any alert to the Federation account with the description subsidy savings. So the subsidy savings showed up in form of higher collection by customs, because for every ₦1 or $1 of import duty before, at 460 naira, it became $1 at 1,004, 1,003, 1,005.
1: The Minister of Budget and Economic Planning, Abubakar Bagudu, said the reforms were necessary to address fiscal leakages, restore confidence in the economy, and create greater room for investment in security, infrastructure, and human capital development. President Tinubu has appointed Abel Olumuyiwa Eniton as the new head of the civil service of the Federation. Eniton will assume office on August 27, 2026, replacing Didi Esther Walton-Jack, who is retiring after attaining the statutory retirement age of 60. The new head of service is currently the most senior permanent secretary in the federal civil service and has served in several ministries and government offices. Eniton, who is from Osun State, holds a bachelor's degree in finance and banking from the University of Lagos and a master's degree in public policy analysis. President Tinubu commended Walton-Jack for her contributions to civil service reforms and urged Eniton to build on existing reforms, improve efficiency, and strengthen accountability in the public service. The Osun State Police Command has confirmed the death of a 60-year-old man, Tajuddin Yusuf, following a shooting incident in Oshogbo. The command, in a statement by its spokesperson, DSP Abiodun Ajelabi, said the victim was shot by suspected hoodlums at Itaolokan area of the state capital on Wednesday. Ajelabi said the incident occurred shortly after Governor Ademola Adeleke and his nephew David Adeleke, popularly known as Davido, visited the traditional ruler of Oshogbo According to the police, a suspected thug attempted to gain access to Davido, but was stopped by his security team, leading to a confrontation. The police said the suspected gang member later left the area and allegedly shot Yusuf at Itauloka. The Commissioner of Police, Samuel A. Taifo, has ordered a full-scale investigation and vowed that those responsible will be arrested and brought to justice. Osun State Governor Ademola Adeleke has announced a 500 million naira endowment fund to support victims and families affected by electoral violence. Adeleke also announced automatic scholarships up to university level for children and dependents of people who lost their lives during the electoral process. The governor made the announcement after receiving his certificate of return from INEC following his victory in the August 15 governorship election. He said a relief committee chaired by the Speaker of the Osun State House of Assembly, Adewale Egbedun, would identify and assess verified victims.
5: For those who lost their life during the election, with their two recipes. And I'm telling you, and of course I'm telling you that all of them that lost their life, I'm promising, the American family is promising to take their, not government money now. God has blessed us, and we bless all of them that lost their life, their children.
1: INEC declared Adeleke the winner with 511,067 votes ahead of the APC candidate Bola Oyebamiji, who scored 444,815 votes.

0: A man identified as Emmanuel Atim has allegedly set his mother, Atim Ayo, on fire after accusing her of causing the death of his daughter. The incident occurred on August 14 in Ojua, Akankwa local government area of Cross River State. The police said Atim attacked his mother, set her ablaze after accusing her of witchcraft. Neighbors reportedly intervened, put out the fire, and rushed the victim to the hospital for medical attention. The Cross River State Police Command confirmed the incident, saying the suspect is currently at large. The police had efforts underway to arrest the suspect and have him answer to the allegations. This news broadcast is reaching you from Silverbirds, Rhythm 93.7. Still to come, 8 people killed in Ukraine as Russia launches missile strikes on Kyiv. Plus entertainment and sports stories. Stay with us.
1: Although no case of Ebola has been reported in Nigeria, we must remain observant following the outbreak of the disease in Central Africa. Ebola is a serious illness that can spread through direct contact with the bodily fluids of an infected person. While there's no cause for panic, this is the time to stay alert. 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
0: Now more news. Russian missile strikes in Kyiv, the capital of Ukraine, and the surrounding region have killed at least 8 people and injured 33 others, the State Emergency Service says. Apartment blocks and warehouses were hit, while a children's hospital and school were also damaged. Rescue teams are searching for people trapped under the rubble. Meanwhile, Romania says a drone entered its airspace near the border with Ukraine before crashing in an uninhabited area. No casualties or material damage was reported. The founder of Chinese property giant Evergrande, Hui Qian, has been sentenced to life in prison after pleading guilty to several charges, including embezzlement and corporate bribery. The court in Shenzhen also ordered the confiscation of his personal property, while his former companies were fined 15.82 billion yuan for multiple crimes, including falsifying records and concealing debt. Several former Evergrande executives, including Hui's 2 sons, also received prison sentences ranging from 22 months to 18 years. The Duke and Duchess of Sussex, Prince Harry and Meghan, are planning to move back to the United Kingdom later on this month. According to the BBC, the couple are expected to relocate from the US to a private residence outside London, while their children, Prince Archie and Princess Lilibet, are set to begin school in the UK in September. King Charles has been informed of the move, but there are currently no plans for Harry or Meghan to return as working members of the royal family. In entertainment news, voting is now open ahead of the Miss Universe Nigeria 2026 grand finale, scheduled for September 19 at Balmoral Hall, Victoria Island, Lagos. 20 delegates representing 20 states are competing for the coveted crown, with public voting playing a key role in determining who makes it to the final stage. Under the voting arrangement, the delegates with the highest number of votes will automatically secure places in the top 10 at the grand finale. Fans are encouraged to vote, share, and mobilize support for their favorite delegates as the countdown to the grand finale continues. Nigerian music stars Burna Boy and Tems have earned nominations at the 2026 MTV Video Music Awards. Burna Boy received 2 nominations for his collaboration with Colombian singer Shakira on the 2026 FIFA World Cup official song Die Die. The Grammy-winning artist is nominated for Best Collaboration and Best Latin. Tems, meanwhile, is nominated for Best R&B for her collaboration with British rapper Dave on Rain Dance. The 2026 MTV Video Music Awards will hold on September 27 at the Peacock Theatre in LA. Madonna leads this year's nominations with 11, followed by Taylor Swift with 9. Bayern Munich winger Jamal Musiala has revealed he's suffering from treatable absence seizures after collapsing during a friendly match against FC Heidenheim. The 23-year-old, who also collapsed against RB Leipzig 4 days earlier, says he's receiving medical treatment and there are no further health risks. He thanked fans for their support, saying he remains optimistic and focused on recovery and returning to football. To end the news, a recap of the major headlines. President Tinubu has redirected forfeited EFCC funds to student loans as the Federal Executive Council approves a committee to draft a 5-year defense plan. President Bola Tinubu has ordered a forensic probe into fake federal agencies. And you also heard that a man has allegedly set his mother ablaze over a witchcraft accusation in Cross River State. And that's the news. It was edited by Sulaiman Abdul Karim and produced by Manasseh Musa. Remember, Nigeria is our country. Let's avoid acts that could destabilize the nation.
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0: It's Talking Asset here on Rhythm 93.7 FM. And as usual, I am super excited to have you join us on the show today. My name is Faith Ikot, and you're welcome to Talking Assets, where we have real conversations about real assets and real growth. All right. Today on the show, I will not be doing this alone. As usual, I will have, or I already have a guest with me here in the studio who will be having, sharing insights and sharing details about a lot of things that you need to know in real estate. All right, joining me on the show today is Michael Iyare Okoje. Michael is a project manager, business administrator, and entrepreneur with experience that spans. Okay, and first of all, I want to know, let's start with the basics. When we say infrastructure determines the value of talking about,
1: okay, basically, infrastructure, network, water, the power,

0: What are some of the infrastructural challenges that property owners and residents in Lagos deal with that people don't necessarily see from the outside?
1: Okay, so let's start with elevators.
0: Elevators?
1: Yes.
0: Okay.
1: An ideal homeowner or resident just expect to press a button and they get to their floor. Right, those are mechanical parts that go up, down, they have brakes and they have support systems, electronics that wear out due to poor power supply and what have you. Right? Now, as they age, it becomes even harder to maintain. Sometimes you hear this product, this particular make is out of stock, so they have to manufacture it specifically for that estate. I live in such an estate, that's why I have this kind of unique experience about it. So you see spending more than necessary. And at some point, you probably hear things like from the vendors, like, you need to probably just get a new elevator because this is not going to serve anymore because maintaining it is costing higher than acquiring a new one. So that is it. Then also the water system. Water runs through the system, the chemicals erodes the pipe. It keeps going on and on. You start having frequent breakages of pipes, water shortages and all that. So there are a lot of hidden things that if you're not proactive as a facility management company, yeah, you keep having to give poor service to the residents and homeowners.
0: And speaking of pipes eroding, I know that now there are more use of plastic pipes rather than the metal pipes that were used back in the day. So give or take, how many years do you think these things would probably last before they need replacement?
1: Averagely, let's say, no, you need to understand that these pipes are being, the waters are running with high pressure, right? They are pumping
0: daily.
1: That are pumping, so the gums are wearing out and what have you. So basically, you see, maybe within 5 to 7 years, you start seeing the need to replace some of them. Sometimes it might be a human error, someone mistakenly drops something on the pipe and it gets broken and it needs to be worked on. That one, you can't really put a time frame to it. But definitely between 7, 8, 10 years, you see yourself having to try to replace the scaffoldings for the overhead tanks and also changing some pipes as they wear out.
0: Okay. Let's talk about electricity again. In some private estates right now, residents pay separately for power infrastructure and consumptions. They even go as far as paying for water supply as well in some estates. How should these costs ideally be structured to maintain a more fair and sustainable structure for the tenants?
1: Yeah, when you talk about fairness, the only way to achieve fairness is through metering, right? If you're providing a service and you want to charge for it, it's actually best to have a meter that can actually give them the opportunity to pay for what they use. However, not everybody have that capacity to provide meters. Now, for the electricity part, we have smart meterings from various companies that you can actually use to monitor how the power is being used. You have people do things like maybe a diesel deposit. Another option you have is like a dual tariff meter system, where if you're running on generator, you're charged higher. If you're running on public power, you're charged lesser. Some have a blended tariff, single tariff meter. You calculate the public power plus the maybe generator IPP average, and that's what it is. Our fairness in terms of utilities
0: bills,
1: yes,
0: lack of meter, or because of the prices, or the fact that there are no customers to rent them out.
1: I think some are not ready. Some are trying to decide between rental and sale. Let's put it that way. Some, they are not. They have a particular lady said, "Oh, I'm coming in end of the year," right? So, if you have a meter, definitely you will not be charged till you start running the system. Yeah.
0: But that's the benefit of smart metering. As far as it's not being used, then it's not being calculated.
1: Correct.
0: Right. Okay. While we're still talking about that, who should ultimately bear the cost of infrastructure maintenance? Is it the developer, the property owner, the landlord, the tenants? Who should bear these costs?
1: It's the homeowner, the landlord.
0: Okay.
1: Yeah, because the developer is there to build and to put the infrastructure
0: and hand over.
1: Now, by the time you're making your payments, there's something called a development fee. That's almost like another term for infrastructure fee, right? So the homeowner eventually pays

0: for the infrastructure.
1: Go on.
0: Yeah, and what else?
1: If the homeowner pays for the infrastructure, and then I know that for a place like Lagos, there's something called
0: service charge.
1: And when does that kick in?
0: Service charge is basically just for repair or maintenance of the infrastructure, not necessarily replacement, right? Mm-hmm. When it comes to replacement, it's the homeowner's responsibility. When it comes to repair or maintaining, for example, the water systems, the cylinders, the chemicals, that covers part of the service charge.
1: Mm-hmm.
0: Yeah, so that's it. So that's the difference.
1: So at no point am I, as a tenant, responsible or expected to cover repairs. I should always fall back to my homeowner.
0: Yes, you should always try to have that discussion. Though it might be difficult, but you can have that discussion with them and work out something.
1: And what if my homeowner fails and says, no, you are the one living in the house. Do repair it how you like. It's your house. Fix it. Because there are people like that.
0: Yeah, definitely. I know that. So maybe then you have to go to Lagos State for mediation or something.
1: Okay, we'll get back to that conversation. 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We'll take a quick break, and when we return, the show continues. Do stay with us.
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0: Welcome back, ladies and gentlemen. If you are just tuning in, you've missed some juicy information. The show is Still Talking Assets here on Rhythm 93.7 FM. And so far, I have been speaking with Michael Iyere Okudje, who is a project manager, business administrator, and entrepreneur with experiences that have spanned years in real estate and property management. And Michael is still here in the studio with us. Hello.
1: Hi.
0: You look like you were considering whether to say hi or just to say hello, Lagos. Well, so let's get back to our conversation real quick because our time is also fast spent. We've been looking at some of the properties and how to manage the infrastructure, ultimately bear the cost. Okay, we've talked about maintenance and repairs. Can poor infrastructure actually cause a property to lose its value? How?
1: It's very easy. I'll give you an example. My wife owns a kitchen brand, Gulliver Kitchen. Shout out to Gulliver Kitchen.
0: No, we're not doing that free branding here.
1: Okay, no free branding, sorry. We got a space in Osakpa, London, about a year ago, and it was really bad. 6 months down the line, we had to start making arrangements to move. It took a while, but now we've moved to a much more better space. So what happens is that when people come around and ask questions, because moving to the new space, she had to ask, how is this place like? How is the water? How is the light? And it was a positive review compared to where we're coming from. So basically, for someone looking to rent a space, you need to ask those very important questions. Does it flood? You don't want to come out and meet your car floating, or you meet water

0: in your living room. Unfortunately, that's what we're experiencing.
1: Which has been going on lately.
0: Yeah. So it's very important to ask very tough questions. Sometimes you might need to even drive out, come to that same space at night.
1: Take a look.
0: And observe. Yeah, so what kind of people am I seeing here? Is this where I want my family to grow up? Yeah. So poor infrastructure is a no-no. It's a no-no for me. And for people that are going through that, I don't think you should spend more time there. Just find an alternative.
1: But I mean, like you rightly just explained, with your better half, you were told that the property was a good one, the location was good, and on getting there, you see that you've been lied to. How then do you manage? What then do you do? Because you've spent so much money paying for the place already. Or did you not pay yet?
0: No, we paid. We stayed there.
1: So how then do you manage? What do you do?
0: We had to, for example, for the water issue, we had to get a tank, a pumping machine, and run a surface pipe to the kitchen to handle the water issue. You understand? We had to install inverters for the light because the light was terrible. Yeah. And, of course, you had to get a backup generator. So those are things you just do. But it can't be something you do on the long term. It's just short term to just let that phase pack. Because going back to talk to the landlord, you will hear things like, oh, I can refund you, but you can't refund the commissions. You understand? So that is a total loss.
1: Mm.
0: So and since it's a business that is operational, you just have to make do with what you have and just move on at the end of the year. So that's it. And when people keep moving out of buildings, it becomes a known thing around. So even if you ask, like, don't go there because the facility is very poor.
1: So the property value drops automatically, word of mouth too.
0: In Lagos, it might not drop, but you know what I mean. People won't want to take it except they are very, very desperate. Yeah.
1: It might
0: remain stable, but dropping, I don't know about that.
1: So even in places like Lekki, Koyi, VI here where we are, the price just keeps going up because I've seen some very horrible properties. I see you nodding. Use your words.
0: Yes.
1: Okay. Can for someone looking to buy a property as an investment, what are the infrastructural red flags that should make them pause before?

hit you like I'm young. You better not ever go to cell block one. To any that talk to him and they in love, just make sure you hide your little sister from him. They tell me Chubb's the only one that get your hand-me-downs. And

Rhythm 93.7 FM, and it is still the evening drive. And Moti Cakes, as usual, smooth as always, still giving us the jams back to back to back. It is the evening drive. Hi there, what's your name? Are you there? You want to talk to us? Aha, you're not there. All right then, give us a call back. 091-1777-1937. Tell me where you are listening from tonight.

0: All right. Yes. So I did tell you that on the drive chat today, we've got some interesting conversation, just chit chat, basically, so we can enjoy the rest of the drive home. Right. We're talking pet peeves today. The smallest, irkiest, most annoying pet peeves. Right. That you have, especially when people do those things that they do that just totally, totally make your skin crawl. What are those things? Are you one of the people that you just want to you want to squeeze the life out of someone when they press the toothpaste tube from the top or from the middle? Oh, yeah, I know you're thinking about it and going, yes, yes, that one. I know. It does my head in. Come on, man. If you're going to use a tube of toothpaste, do that stuff from the base. That's how it works. You don't press out toothpaste from the middle or the top. I will shoot you. I don't mean that in a violent way. You know what I mean? Or when you walk into a room and the door is closable, but you leave it ajar, you're asking for David trouble. I'm sorry. You really are asking for trouble. Or the other folks who don't like to leave things the way that they are or the way that they met them, right? So I keep my stuff here. And you come in, no problem. You sit down there or you stay around that corner. No problem. Absolutely no problem. You touch everything. No problem. But when you touch that thing and you move it and you don't return it. You see how I'm laughing? That's how much trouble you're in. Again. You come in here, you sit down where I'm sitting, that's okay, or where I've sat, that's okay. You move around there, you rub your bum on it, that's no problem. You touch stuff, no problem. You move stuff, no problem. But when you move that stuff, you better move that stuff back the way that you saw it, or else you're asking for David trouble.
1: David, you brought something to my attention. Mm-hmm. Like, I can't understand this. I need you to help me understand where people get this thing from. Like, how can I go out with somebody and we're eating together? And this girl is basically eating her rice. She first finished the rice before they start to eat the chicken. Are you guilty of that? Because the way I think, are you one of those people that?
0: I was just listening for you to land.
1: But then
0: Listen, there is a particular irk that I feel or get when I see people do that. I'm wondering, I'm sorry, what are you saving that last part for? What exactly is it supposed to do? Is it supposed to give you extra zeros in your bank account? Is it supposed to make you taller, smarter? What exactly are you saving it for? Eat something, guy.
1: Yeah, because I'm under the impression, like, why would you save the chicken to the end? Like, bro, do you know how many things that can happen before your meal ends? Like, do you know how many things can go wrong in Lagos before you get to that chicken that you're saving for the end? So it really bothered me. I don't know if, like, it's maybe like in some people's, when they're growing up.
0: Upbringing,
1: like,
0: yes, an upbringing thing.
1: Because in my own house, the way we did it was, if you you're halfway through stuff. Your food. No. If you're halfway through your food, you're also halfway through your chicken. Because you're eating it like, you know, you're taking you're enjoying the rice, you're enjoying the chicken, you know, it complements each other.
0: Now. I know,
1: how,
0: right?
1: How can you not sit there and eat a whole rice? That's crazy to me, man. You eat the whole rice and enjoy it. Then you're not going to eat the chicken separate. To me, that's wild.
0: Well, yeah, it is wild. To him, anyway. But to you, it mightn't exactly be anything. But if you're one of those, holler at me very quickly on WhatsApp, 081-280-6-2337 or on the phone lines, of course, 091-1000-2937. That is 091-1000-2937, 091-1777-1937. Those are the numbers to call. And on X at Rhythm 937, at Rhythm 937 FM. That's at Rhythm 937 FM on Twitter. That's exactly how you can get in touch with us. Okay, again, we're talking those tiny pet peeves, yeah, the ones that just do your head in. Totally. Those are the ones I want to know. I've told you a little bit of mine. Multi Cakes has told you just a little bit of his. You might want to jump on it and let me know what yours is as well, or are, if there are many of them. All right, where are you right now? It's 8:33 on the clock, and the roads look like they have started to clear up a little bit. But if you're still in traffic, of course, you need to keep it tuned in and locked on. We've got you covered, and we're going to keep you company all the way till 10 p.m. later on. We're driving you home in style. Still the evening drive on Rhythm 93.7 FM. We're just going to pay our big fat salaries very shortly when we come right back. DJ Multi Cakes is going to keep spinning the wheels.
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